as these outrageous threats from Russia, and also trying to make it very clear that their stance when it comes to Ukraine and support for it is not going to budge or move or change in any

Yo, what up? It is DJ Hunter. Already at the beginning of the show, and we are already digging into the Linoleum Files because both songs and floors have covers. It's Walk Off the Earth taking on No Rain from Blind Melon on Dodge Radio. We're dodging the world, we're enjoying the music, and we're vibing our actual asses off for the next 2 hours. Mixing the genres as we always do. We got Holla Hollas coming up in about 30 minutes, which is the VIP shout out segment. And then for the first time ever, it's Beeper's New and Used Cars in the first hour. I noticed it gets really late by the second hour, so I certainly want my peeps to be able to hear some beeps. So for the first time this week, we'll do it a bit after Holla Hollas, which is going to be vibular and awesome. Next hour, we'll get to Bill Smith's new music pick of the week and a very special DJ Hunter bop of the week, which is going to be amazing. In the meantime, we just had No Rain. Now we have a pop trio called Rains. This is Roses All Over on Dodge Radio. You know what's up.

believe it there. Clara Hamarstrom, Run to the Hills on Dodge Radio. It's DJ Hunter with a brand new appreciation for Walmart. Evidently, people do more there than just shop. It is apparently, at least in my area, quite the social hub. My buddy recently showed me that. He used to work there, and then I went back there with him not too long ago. Everybody knew him, so I got a whole bunch of brand new besties. It was just absolutely vibular. Walmart's pretty cool, man. Get some

Stella Lefty, I know, on Dodge Radio. If you use Groupon, the owner of the company, Stella's dad, so a lot of the preparations for the programs that you used with them were probably created or at least monitored from an area not too far where Stella lives. And then I'm really enjoying this pop country vibe from artists like Stella. And this one right here, Dasha. Hope this trend continues over the decade. It's Dasha with Memo. You know what's up.

keep me out of the linoleum files for too long, because both songs and floors have covers. That's Outliers turning Richard Marx's tune Right There Waiting into an EDM masterpiece. You also, these days, can't keep me too far from the Europop ever since Eurovision, and then I fell down a rabbit hole. This one right here from Eric Segerstedt. It's a really cool track called Show Me What Love Is. It's Dodge Radio. You know what's up. I've been

That is Maps with Oh My Love on Dodge Radio. Let me tell you, those people just do not know how to make bad music. It's just not in their DNA. All they know is complete and utter bops, and it is absolutely vibular. CJ Hunter got Holla Hollas now, which is the VIP shout-out segment. This week it goes out to all of the peeps in the bottled water industry. I'm going to tell you right now, you guys probably have some very willing and able subjects if you need a flavor tester right now. All you got to do is just find a construction worker that's got to work in the heat wave right now. Just give them some water. Ask them to tell you what they think of it. There you go. Field research right there. Plays from

I think I'd rather put the coffee can in me. Especially if it's flavorful, and especially if it's not decaf. It's DJ Hunter on Dodge Radio. We are just a few minutes away from headed to Beeper's new and used cars this week, and it's going to be absolutely vibular. In the meantime, this one right here from Mark Sixma, Million Miles, Dodge Radio. You know what's up.

Dodge Radio. We're dodging the world. We're enjoying the music. And now we are at Beeper's New and Used Cars, where we don't sell cars. We just make soundtracks for them, and then we vibe in them. This week, Carl the Car Dude is piloting what we consider to be a very large beast, the GMC Yukon. You may have seen a lot of these things rolling around, and they are absolutely massive. We have one of the original Yukon models right here, which basically has three sofas. Yes, three rows, and they look like couches. Nine seats in this big guy. Luxurious ride. It's got the old school style padded seats. Most modern Yukons don't have them, but the one that we have access to does. It's absolutely amazing.

So our GMC Yukon that we're in this week, as well as its cousins, the Cadillac Escalade, the Chevy Tahoe, and the Chevy Suburban, kind of pick up where the old-school style land yacht vehicle left off, although this kind of brings more of an SUV/minibus vibe to that concept, especially the Yukon here. You can just pack this thing with peeps, 9 of them if you really need the space, and I mean, that's more than a lot of modern minivans have, unless you get the 11-seater Carnival or the 12-seater Chevy Express. But the Yukon is still certainly where it's at if you got a big group of peeps and you need to get them from point A to point B efficiently. It's been really interesting learning about both the classic style of cars as well as the modern ones since starting Beeper's new and used cars back in June, but the Yukon certainly seems to be where it's at.

So since AI has a sense of humor, apparently the GMC Yukon soundtrack consists of full-size EDM, because, you know, it's a full-size SUV, with a commanding presence inspired by long-distance cruising. DJ Hunter translation, dubstep mixed with trance music. I am absolutely here for it. It also said to add cinematic builds, which makes sense because these things are absolute social hubs. And you kind of get that, especially with the sound effects, all that awesomeness. We're just vibing right now. It's late August 2026, and we're in a GMC Yukon, a 9-seater version, so it's good to have all of you in here right now. Gonna pop the air roof, start to head back to the Dodge Radio studio, because we still got a lot of content still to come, and a whole bunch of dopamine from this GMC Yukon trip that we've just taken. It's absolutely vibular. Popping the air roof now.

On from that trip to Bieber's new and used cars, which found us in a GMC Yukon. That is Bieber and his tuned Yukon on Dodge Radio. It's DJ Hunter. We're back at the studio now for the second hour, and the vibes are plentiful. It's going to be awesome. Get this right here from Blake Prohl. If he ain't up, you know what's up.

the song feels so youthful. I love it. That is AMAG and Moonlight kicking off the second hour of the broadcast for today. It's DJ Hunter. Got all kinds of stuff coming up. Bill Smith with the new music pick of the week and DJ Hunter's bop of the week and a large mix of genres that you come to expect from us. Gonna keep the vibes going with this one right now from Jordan Mitchell. High Tide, Low Tide. You know what's up.

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1: Believe it or not, that is not an American song. It's a Swedish one. That's Robin Bengtsson and More on Dodge Radio. Always an honor to play some Celine Dion from Macy when she requests it. This one right here, Love Can Move Mountains on Dodge Radio. You know what's up.

to electro and everything in between. 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

bronze, I just need the moon on Dodge Radio. It's DJ Hunter in the very air-conditioned Studio 276. And the funny thing about that is my dog Tundra probably hates all the radio equipment in here, especially when I'm pushing buttons instead of petting her. But what she doesn't quite realize is that all this stuff causes the massive air conditioning stream that she loves to just bask in. She has a corner of the room that she plops down in where the air falls directly on her, but she is not too close to it, so she absolutely loves that. Up next, this one right here from Dean Lewis. Enjoy it while it lasts. Enjoy this air conditioning while it lasts, Tundra. It's almost spacey.

That is Ryan Mack, Iris Goodbye on Dodge Radio. It's DJ Hunter. Max McNown has been on a roll this decade. Another career that I have really enjoyed watching. Here's one of his new ones, Done For, on Dodge Radio. You this know what.

Well, that's what 2009 sounded like. 303 and Kesha, First Kiss on Dodge Radio. We got Bill Smith coming up in a few minutes with the new music pick of the week. Join him in Ontario for that in phantom form, although he's spending the week in Europe, which is quite awesome. Get some Spice Girls coming up now. Two Become One, Dodge Radio. You know what's up.

My name is Bill Smith, and you're tuning in to my new music pick of the week. Each week, I bring you a highly recommended new song for you to check out. Rev is a Montreal singer-songwriter whose real name is Brianna DiNolo and came to prominence in Canada through her top 20 radio hits, Control-Alt-Delete and Whitney. After releasing her debut album Saturn Return for a major label and winning a Juno Award for Dance Recording of the Year in 2023, Rev has returned as an independent artist with Devour. It's a powerful, fun song that doesn't take any prisoners and is tailor-made for the dance floor. Her hit Whitney featured an interpolation of Whitney Houston's version of Chaka Khan's I'm Every Woman and went to number one on North American dance radio stations. Some of Rev's songs are produced by fellow Juno Award winners Banks and Ranks, and her collaboration with them, Headphones, was also a radio hit in Canada. Rev performed a headlining tour in 2024, which took her to most major cities in Canada. Devour is co-produced by another Juno Award winner, Felix Cartel, with whom she released Dancing in a Dream from his 2025 album, I Sabotage. Now it's time to check out Rev with Devour.

That's Canadian singer-songwriter Rev with Devour, which is my new music pick of the week. Rev has also been featured on dance releases by producers Adventure Club, Flight School, and Merkin Cremont. Devour, to me, fits in nicely with the return of Madonna to the dance music charts, as well as other recent releases by Kylie Minogue, Jessie Ware, and Charlie XCX. You can watch for the release of Rev's second album, Delusions of Grandeur, this fall. I'm Bill Smith, and you can follow me on Threads, Instagram, and Blue Sky at TheBillCS, and you can read all about the songs I feature at www.billcsmusic.blog. My blog also includes my online chart of favorites, The Bill CS Top 30, which is full of more great music recommendations and past picks of the week. 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

Jeff Miles, Take It Back on Dodge Radio. It's DJ Hunter. Thank you, Bill Smith, for the new music pick of the week back there. Really good stuff indeed. Bill has been on vacay this week, so he does not have a new music blog post this week. But normally every Wednesday, just past 9 p.m. Eastern, 2 a.m. UK time, you can head to BillCSMusic.blog and check out the brand new edition of the Bill CS New Music Report, where Bill gives you a whole bunch of new songs that you absolutely need to hear. He is very much a music hunter-gatherer, just like me, and he also invites his DJ bros that do much the same to contribute to it as well, and it is always quite awesome. So there is no new DJ Hunter Bop of the Week for this week, but this is what I might have chose for this week, because it is just about to time out on it. We normally have a six-month window that we draw from for the new music report, and by the time Bill comes back, it's going to be September, and this track came out in very, very, very late February, so it's going to be over quota by then. But this is just an absolute awesome song, and I will be certainly checking for more stuff from this next artist, and I'm going to feature this guy on the blog at some point. It's Swedish country singer Jay Smith. Love this guy. His voice almost kind of goes very Nickelback at times, so he's almost got kind of a rock vibe to it there. He brought fellow country singer Ingrid in on this one. That's a track called Glass House, and it is DJ Hunter's Bop of the Week for this week on Dodge Radio. You know what's up. Maybe this-

Vibes there for you. That is Jamie Miller and Baby Doll on Dodge Radio. It is DJ Hunter, and in the country world, there's a man named Stephen Wilson Jr. that has been telling us about certainly the good old boy archetype all summer. There ain't a lot of boys named Gary these days, born with a cigarette glued to his face, fix about anything a hammer can't handle, saving all his money because of Gary don't gamble, so you've been hearing that quite a bit this summer. Here's one of Stephen's other songs that is equally awesome. Absolutely love this. It's a tribute to his dad, also named Stephen. Track called Father Son. Dodge Radio, you know what's up.

0: ride a bike 5 miles to go squirrel hunting or deer hunting, 2.5 miles there, 2.5 miles back, that was nothing. Dad and Mom wasn't going to get up and take us, drop us off and pick us up. No cell phones. We couldn't call them when we was done hunting. They come get us with no pagers. The phones you dialed. So the only way you could use your phone is if none of the neighbors were using it.
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2: My mother says I have Irish eyes. Irish eyes. Irish eyes. My mother says I have Irish eyes.

starting and merely ending the show in the Linoleum Files, because both songs and floors have covers. That is Andra Lee and Hey There Delilah on Dodge Radio. It's DJ Hunter. That just about does it for me today on Hot Hits with Hunter. I'll be back with you next week and next month. Yeah, it's going to be September by the next time I see you, which is going to be absolutely vibular and awesome. Dodge Club Nights is up next. Some beat-to-beat action. Certainly looking forward to that. Can leave you with some Tame Impala, Dracula, and a world full of question marks, be an exclamation point. Peace.

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Christian. 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

80s and 8. '90s at 9. Tell me why ain't nothing but a holiday. Tell me why ain't nothing but a mistake. Naughties at 10. And in betweenies and teenies at 11. Now might say something stupid. La, la, la, la. If this wasn't enough, each and every hour we keep you up to date with the latest news, business, showbiz, sport and weather updates. 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

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Well, if you are, feel free to tune in to me, Dan Owen, every Thursday from 8 to 10 UK time. That's 3 to 5 Eastern, where I'll bring you happy days. 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Find our contact info over there. I will be playing you some fake news. We'll also play the UK number one, and not only that, we'll play some comedy from the Bradshaws, plus some comedy music as well. So feel free to tune into me every week, every Thursday, Dan Owen, right here on Dodge Radio. 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
1: I wonder if your therapist likes me. 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So tell your friends I'm evil. Write songs that say I suck. 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

right. 80s at 8. Nineties at 9. Tell me why ain't nothing but a holiday. Tell me why ain't nothing but a mistake. Noughties at 10. And in betweenies and teenies at 11. Now might say something stupid. La, la, la, la. If this wasn't enough, each and every hour we keep you up to date with the latest news, business, showbiz, sport and weather updates. 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
1: 80s at 8. '90s at 9. Tell me why ain't nothing but a party. Tell me why ain't nothing but a mistake. Noughties at 10. I'm not gonna give up. I'm not gonna stop. I'm gonna work harder. And in betweenies and teenies at 11. I might say something stupid. La, la, la, la. If this wasn't enough, each and every hour, we keep you up to date with the latest news, business, showbiz, sport and weather updates. 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

day out rubbish. 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That's 3 to 5 Eastern, where I'll bring you happy days. 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Find our contact info over there. I will be playing you some fake news. 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Enjoy.

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2: 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Long time only like money, man. Now you like susu, man.

Chop chop, everyone. Squadron leader speaking. Shoulders back, ice front, and good evening to you all. Now, forget the government public service announcement. The only thing you should be listening to is the Reverend, the very Reverend, Spiky Mike. He's live on Dodge Radio, tally-hoeing from the Love Shack in Gisborough. He's kicking up the alternative 80s, 8 till 10 on a Tuesday night. Tune in, or there may well be consequences. Squadron leader, over and out.

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0: From Feature Story News in Washington, I'm Jagruti Dave with The Week in Review. The death toll from Nepal's catastrophic flash flood has risen this week, with a newly formed lake also threatening a fresh deluge in the disaster zone. More than 500 foreign nationals remain unaccounted for, including dozens of Americans, Australians and Indians. Rebecca Bandhan reports from Kathmandu.
1: People coming in looking for their relatives, saying that these family members are missing, and they were registering their names. We saw them writing down names of children, young children even, people of all ages who are missing, and it was just staggering, really, the sheer number of people that are just still searching for their loved ones, and it really reminds us of the scale of this disaster.
0: Federal Reserve Chair Kevin Warsh delivered his most explicit signal yet this week that an interest rate hike could be imminent. He told the Jackson Hole Symposium on Friday that recent data has not shown underlying inflation trends improving meaningfully. The Fed held rates steady, but three regional presidents dissented. They wanted to raise borrowing costs as inflation has remained above the central bank's 2% target. Nick Harper reports from Washington.
2: Kevin Warsh has been in the job now for a few months, but really what we had here were the most concrete comments so far from him that a rate hike could be on the cards, and could be on the cards really quite soon. Remember, the Fed has that 2% target. They're trying to get inflation below that. The big problem is that for more than 5 years, it's been above that 2% target. And Kevin Warsh, in his comments, said that the recent data had not shown that underlying trends have meaningfully improve, and therefore he went on to say that really, if inflation didn't improve and if it didn't go down further, then the Fed would have to act.
0: Also this week, a federal judge in Oakland, California, has suspended Meta's trial over alleged harms to young users while she reviews an $18 billion settlement. The deal would require Meta to impose a default 2-hour daily screen time cap for teenagers on Facebook and Instagram, mute notifications during school hours, and drop displaying like counts for under 18s. Meta has denied wrongdoing in agreeing to a settlement. Ira Spitzer, our reporter in San Francisco, says this could have far-reaching consequences for Meta's competitors as well.
3: In terms of Meta's competitors, one very interesting aspect of this settlement was that around $5 billion of the money that Meta is supposed to pay out over the next 10 years is contingent upon its rival platforms, YouTube and TikTok, also agreeing to pay out that same sum and to make similar changes.

0: pass. I can feel it in the air. Foosball. Bobby Boucher, who wearing number 9? Is it you, Ricardo?
1: Sure.
0: Are you wearing number 9?
1: That's Brunson number, right?
0: Oh, I was thinking of Bobby Boucher.
1: I'm thinking of Rick Brunson. I'm sorry.
2: I'm thinking about Tony Romo. Wasn't that Tony Romo?
1: Oh. Alexa, what's Jalen Brunson's number?
0: Yes, bro. You know, Fabulous have a ball. He said, they called
1: me. Oh, he wears number 11. My bad.
0: He said they call me Romo because I keep the 9 on me.
2: I think that Steve McNair might have worn.
0: Yes, he wore number 9. Steve Air.
3: Air
0: McNair.
4: They have a documentary about him, right? That just came out.
1: Yeah,
3: because he got murdered by his girl murdered him.
2: Oh my goodness! I'll never forget the his mother on that. Right? What is that called? Football
0: life.
3: American football life.
2: Football life. Is that what it's called? America's game.
0: Okay.
2: Yeah, she's like, some people. You know, we all make mistakes. Him's just costing his life.
3: I loved Steve McNair too. McNair was cool. I like
2: him. Yeah.
0: And we got the gang here. We got Randy. What's up, Randy?
3: What's good with it, John? You know, before we get to football season, we have a little appetizer this weekend called Red Sox and Yankees.
2: Reverse the curse.
0: Yes, I'm gonna tell you this. I like how the Yankees holding it down. I just cannot wait till Judge come back. And we get the full array of our pitching back, and then we gonna see what this AL gonna be about.
3: Yeah. Max Fried's supposed to start on Saturday, so we'll see how that goes.
2: It's yours for the taking. Well, at least according to the people I read, it's kind of weak out there in the AL. So
3: yeah, the AL is not strong. Weak.
2: Yeah, but that's what I read.
0: Man, our pen is so bad, bro. We lost. I know Ricardo can attest to this, bro. We lost so many games where the starter left. We had the lead. And people just slipped it away, bro. And then when we tied and go in the extra innings, we like 1-12.
2: Oh.
1: That's also just luck, too. Like, those extra inning things, like, it's a lot of misfortune or fortune, depending on what side you land on, too. But our bullpen has not been good. Like, it's funny because throughout from the mid-90s when the Yankees got good again till, let's say, four seasons ago, a good bullpen, like, the Yankees haven't had a bad bullpen for 20 years. Like, and I'm not even exaggerating, you know, it's not hyperbole when I say that. From 96 to 2020, basically, we never had a bullpen for 25 years.
3: Well, y'all had the GOAT for a closer.
2: I mean, that's what I was about to say.
1: But remember, Mariano Rivera retired in 2014. Even after that, we had top 3 bullpens in the league. So.
0: And the people that used to set them up for the close, we had really good setup dudes, too, bro. Like, a long reliever. We had
1: even
0: really
1: if it was runner. Dylan Betances or...
2: Yeah, I couldn't think of that guy's name. Fell off like a bad... Yeah, he fell off.
1: Like most relievers do.
2: He didn't have to fall off and come to the Mets.
0: Now, I ain't gonna lie, Ricardo. Betmar he started out rough and able, but he really has been solid. Betmar has really been solid.
1: But you know, in today's baseball, it takes more than just having a really good closer to have an effective bullpen.
0: Because you got to think about the people that chip it. And that's what I'm talking about, Ricardo, from the sixth inning. Too. By the time the closer come out, they've been in. I got the MLB app, bro. So I'm just watching like the first Houston game, bro. Mm. The way they came back on us with Dylan Varsho, he hits in the 7. Oh, Houston has 1 run behind the Yankees. Then all of a sudden, this person hit. Oh, Houston has took the lead over the Yankees. Oh, it's 9-2 Houston over the Yankees. I'm like,
2: why y'all come get my man from us?
0: Who?
3: Oh, the guy I'll trade to the Pirates?
2: Yes.
0: And Luke Weaver been kind of getting trash. Mason Montgomery took over the closer spot now. Luke Weaver ain't been that great when he got traded to the Pirates.
1: Hey, they traded him for a reason.
0: Why would we give Luke Weaver up?
2: Well, we traded him because
0: we shouldn't have got rid of him.
2: We're out of it.
0: I think Luke Reaver was a pretty decent, you know, part of
1: yeah, I thought he was okay. Yeah,
2: well, he was excellent for the Mets. He was better than okay.
0: No, yeah, he was. Yeah, he had a 1.8. I'm talking about when
2: he was excellent.
1: Oh yeah, I was just talking about him for the Yankees. Yeah, I'm talking about the Yankees
0: too. Yeah,
1: because
0: yeah,
1: but, I mean, he wasn't that good with Arizona. You know, like the Yankees took a chance on him.
0: We took a chance on him, right? And then the Mets had him. With the Mets, he had a 1.88 ERA. So
1: when I tell you about old boy, we let walk Williams. I said, man, look,
0: Williams started out bad, but he actually started doing really, really good for the Mets until he got hurt.
2: Yeah, I'm good with us taking that chance on Williams. Nah. One bad season in New York after one excellent season
0: several good seasons,
2: and then but that last one was just tremendous. Only giving up that first home run that he gave up one home run up to the point where Pete Alonso hit that home run.
0: Yeah,
2: yeah, I just I I would

0: Wow.
1: And everybody that's Jersey right there, the king is here, y'all.
2: Yeah, I've been doing them. Like, listen, I do some curling right now. I just got to get on here and do some curling, right?
1: Yeah, you know what's,
3: I do some 12-ounce curls. I'll do that.
1: One other side thing.
0: 12-ounce?
1: I have a friend of mine who's a big-time gambler on sports, and he started gambling on ping-pong games, and he's been going crazy winning.
2: Wait, stop it.
1: Nope.
0: Pickleball.
1: That's what it is.
4: He started betting on pickleball games. What's that number for Gambling Anonymous?
3: Yeah. Wow. Wait till we start betting on night manager battles.
0: Oh, man.
1: Pickleball. That's crazy.
0: I'm not a better.
1: Let's get into it,
2: I thought you was going to say he was betting on Forrest Gump.
1: Life is like a box of chocolates.
3: That's a good bet. Gump was a killer ping pong player.
2: He was.
1: Mm-hmm. All right,
2: Lieutenant
1: man.
2: Ice cream.
1: We got a lot of rest in peace, man. So let's start off with this one. This one terrible.
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1: I'm like, bro, how did he get hit? Like, was it like internal bleeding? See, they ain't give much details, but that's terrible.
2: Yeah.
1: Yeah, man. To go with something else, like during the article at the bottom, how they have reference, and they had a couple other references of a 15-year-old got hit in the head at practice at baseball, and he died from the head hit. And oh man, it was crazy. Some of the deaths that it referenced from high school, and I'm like, man, that's just terrible.
3: Yeah, that's not supposed to happen. That's just, man, rest in peace. I don't even know what else to say.
1: Right. Next, we have a former world champion boxer, Zalamin Ted, was shot and killed at his home in South Africa. Government officials say that he was 38 years old. It sounds like some type of hit job or something. That sounds wild.
4: I think they caught the guys that killed him.
1: Oh, they did?
4: Oh, yeah. I think so, yeah.
1: Okay.
4: There was an article, but it was behind a paywall.
5: They ambushed him at his house, right?
2: Yeah, they ambushed.
1: That's pretty crazy. So, baseball player Glenn Heiser was killed by police after mistakenly entered a home. So, the backdrop with this story, he was out with friends. He had a couple of drinks, actually knocked on the door of the wrong person. He was like, guys, let me in. They called the police. Police came there and shot first and asked questions later.
4: Yeah, that's sad.
2: It's crazy. Really crazy. Just taking lives.
5: I'm not a law enforcement officer or anything like that, but sometimes I wonder, like, what's the protocol for certain things that go down, right? Like, I mean, obviously the person didn't have a weapon. He's standing outside of the home, correct?
4: Yeah. Yes.
5: So who is a threat to?
4: No one.
5: They're
4: probably going to say that he probably saw a gun, thought he had a gun or something.
2: Right. That's you. It's
5: right.
2: Well, you know how these things go on the other side. The issue isn't even that, because it's usually not they did follow protocol. It's that they
4: didn't follow protocol,
2: but there was reason to believe they were feeling it. And that's such a nebulous thing. It so favors the cop. I felt in danger. Well,
4: by a guy knocking on the door.
2: But we felt he was a danger to the family inside.
5: Okay.
2: I'm just saying, this is.
5: I believe you, and
4: No, we're believing.

0: I'm just saying, like, it's just, we've just seen this story play out.
1: It's awful. It's not right.
0: Yeah. And I will say this, though. When you see things like this happen, there's 5,000 interactions where nothing happens, right? Mm-hmm. But when you just see these things, it just makes you forget about all the other 5,000 regular interactions with the police. Because the end result is literally an end result. You know, you can, if somebody gets arrested, you let them out of jail and they're annoyed, they're mad, they're pissed off, they're angry, they're hurt, they're scared.
2: Yeah, but they still live.
3: They're alive. You know, right. I get that.
1: And they didn't do anything to deserve to die.
0: That's the thing.
1: It's not even, and they were killed by the people who are supposed to protect us. Serve. It is as big a tragedy as there could possibly be.
0: All right.
3: Mm-hmm. All right, man. Former Steelers and Chiefs receiver Eric Pearson passed at the age of 76. So rest in peace. And this is another tragedy. The Bills star D tackle Ed Oliver mourning the death of his son.
0: And I think this happened like a month or two ago.
3: Yeah, right? It happened at the end of July.
0: Yeah,
3: and the 28th, and he asked the Bills, and the Bills kind of kept everything quiet. He didn't want the public to know. Yeah. Until Ed Oliver felt comfortable, and that's why it just recently came out last week. Right. He actually felt comfortable to let the world know because him and his family was devastated by this. They did a police background to see if any foul play was involved. It wasn't. It's just that the baby, you know, while he was at training camp, you know, at his house outside of Houston, the baby just went into the pool and drowned.
2: Yeah. Where was this? In Houston?
0: Right outside of Houston.
3: Because that's where his home at. You know, he played for Houston University when he came.
2: Because here in California, I know like you have to have a gate around the pool. Like my neighbor, his gate broke and just broken. He had to get his gate replaced. It's a city ordinance. If you don't,
0: you know, somebody could just have left the gate open. It could be as simple as somebody that's forgetting to lock a gate.
3: Well, and you know, we just wonder because it's different things a 2-year-old can get out of the house too, right? Somebody might left the gate open. It might have had like you know one of them doggy things that you can crawl through. You just never know how the baby just slipped out, and you know,
0: it happens. Unfortunately, more than.
3: We
4: you know
1: absolutely
4: it does.
1: Mm-hmm.
0: It actually makes me think if I ever had the opportunity, I don't even know as much as I like to some. I don't if I had children, I don't know if I'd get a house with a pool. Actually,
3: I would get a house with a pool, but I think I would always make sure I have a gate around it.
2: Yeah,
3: I'm gonna make sure it's gates they can't climb. I'm gonna make sure it's the type of gate they can't squeeze between no bars.
2: Mm-hmm.
3: I think I would be preventative in that aspect.
2: When I moved into this house that I am now, we have Nina was like 2 years old and she's a climber, and she used to climb the railing on our second floor, and she could fall over. So we had to get a company to come in and we call it the retaining Nina wall. And we had to make the wall. We had to make the wall so tall so she couldn't climb up it anymore because it was dangerous. One time we were just moving in and she's at the top and we had to run and grab her because she would have fell. It was so.
0: Yeah, and it really doesn't. And you know, and I see some people. And for the record, I don't have children, right? But sometimes people are so. The lack of empathy. Oh, how come you're not watching your kids? I'm like, no one on earth
2: can watch them 24/7,
0: 100% of the time, every day. It's not possible. It's really not. As soon as your child becomes ambulatory, there's gonna be moments of when they're not within your your sphere. You know what I'm saying? I'm sorry.
1: People know that too, but right.
4: they always want to be judgmental. It made me think of a story my mama told me when I was about 2.5, almost 3, when her and my dad was still together. I was in the crib, so somehow when they went to sleep, I was sleeping in the crib. When they woke up, the neighbor was opening their door, saying their name, because I actually pushed the chair to the door, unlocked the door, and walked outside.
0: There you go.
4: I can't sleep. 2.5, almost 3 years old. The neighbor saw me and picked me up. I was like, "That damn know I hear." You know, she knew the neighbor name and everything. She was saying our name. Like, everybody,
0: Marty, remember the little toddler that ended up in front of your house a few years ago,
4: bro? Oh my god, I forgot about that. I forgot about that, bro. And I was so confused. Oh my gosh.
0: Three-year-old kid wandering outside. You know,
1: I had an ice cream truck with the ice cream man, so I could pull the thing and get the ring the bell.
0: There you go.
1: I mean, kids aren't going to be kids. I used to climb the ladder and play on the van. I used to climb the maple tree, you know, in the back.
0: Gosh, what was the name of the tight end for Baltimore who
1: accidentally killed his child?
5: Oh god,
0: horrible thing.
1: Backed over him, I think.
0: Yes.
1: And that happened to my little cousin.
0: Didn't know the kid was under the car.
1: My little cousin that happened to. Yeah.
4: Wow, man.
1: Yeah,
4: definitely.
0: Why would you be looking under your car for your child, right? Like, I mean,
4: right. You leaving the house, you think your child is in the house. Yeah. So it's not necessarily neglect of parents and nothing that sometimes.
0: Not necessarily.
4: Right. All right, y'all. So, Emofimo Lopez became boxing's
1: Teofimo.
4: What his name is again?
1: Teofimo.
4: Teofimo with a K. Yeah. Okay, Teofimo. He a female. All right. Became the latest 3-division champion with a commanding victory over Rolando Riley Romero for the WBA welterweight title. So Blaze, you checked out this
2: I totally forgot this fight was on, and I only heard my cousin told me that it went on. It went all the way, right? It went all the way? 12 rounds? Mm-hmm. Yeah, that's
0: pretty much. I'm not doing it if I don't go all the way. Anyway, what are we talking about? Oh, the boxing match. I'm sorry.
5: Yes, he had a boxing match. Oh, yeah. That's
2: you perv. Okay.
0: Guilty.
1: Well, that was a bounce back after the Shakur put them hands on him, right?
4: Put them paws on him?
1: Right, Blade? Isn't that right?
2: Yeah.
4: He put the paws on. He gave him the gift of life.
1: One sided, I think. Yeah.
4: He gave me the gift.
0: But what does this mean moving forward for him?
4: I guess he's putting himself back in contention to try to go at Shakur again. Shakur, the got the crown right now.
2: Yeah, he's a goat. They're crowning him a goat already.
4: They call him half man, half goat.
1: Yeah, he's a pound for pound.
0: I feel like there was a joke there as well.
4: Now he took a picture with the goat with Shields and who else was Blake? Clarissa Shields, him,
2: Mayweather.
0: Never mind. Go ahead.
2: And buddy.
4: He's boxing like a goat right now, bro. So you know, I heard they have a magazine with his half his face as a human, half his face as a goat.
0: Maybe. Let me ask you a question. Clarissa Shields, is that the girl who goes out with Papoose?
5: Yes.
0: Let me tell you, Remy, you don't want none of that smoke, girl.
1: But definitely not. Not with people, one hand.
0: So never mind.
2: Remy would have to shoot her because she can't.
1: I don't know if y'all have seen it because I watched Clarissa Shields when she was like coming up
4: as an amateur.
1: I want you to know this. If you haven't seen a Clarissa Shields interview, I am certain her people shoot people as well.
2: She's from Flint, Michigan.
1: She is gritty.
3: Let everybody just mind their own business with this. And look, Blaze, everybody just mind their business. Listen, you left Papoose, just leave that alone. You got another battle rapper. Let them live their life.
2: No, she had Gemini. She said straight up, Papoose belongs to her. That's what she said.
3: No, I was like, but she left Papoose for the younger guy.
2: Yeah, but then after she said Papoose belongs to her. So
3: well, I digress.
2: But I don't know.
1: She's going to get her head smacked.
2: Listen.
3: Oh, that's what I wanted to tell you. Cardo, it came in my ear again. Mm-hmm. That's what I wanted to say before the podcast. So, Manfred feel like baseball will be here. One of the things they tried to do, they said they're trying to shorten free agency window. So when players come free agency, they have 2 or 3 weeks to sign with a team. No more waiting all along and stuff like that is one of the things they proposed.
2: That's going to help them not going. Yeah, what's that supposed to do from them not going on strike? I don't understand.
1: I don't know if it is.
3: I didn't open up the article. I just read the heading. So I don't know the fine details. Maybe we get to it more next week. But that's what I was looking at. I'm like, wait,
0: that's going to lead to is more tampering.
2: Yeah. A lot of people. Or faster tampering.
6: A lot of people want that because they feel like that'll generate interest. Because, you know, football and basketball, baseball, it trickles for like 3 months.
3: It trickles for 3 or 4 months. And that's one of the things that literally went through my mind. They wanted to be something people would, I will lie, I will be excited. I like free agency stuff. So I do too.
0: But the thing is, that has nothing to do with why there's going to be a lockout, though.
2: Yeah,
6: no, it doesn't.
1: To me, that what that's going to do is force, you know what I'm doing? If I'm that player and I only have 2 weeks to make a decision, I'm going with Steve Cohen or I'm going with the Dodgers because I'm going with the highest dollar figure because I'm not going to lose out on this opportunity.
2: It might be even worse. The Dodger guy would say, just come to me. I got the money.
3: That's basically what he's saying.
2: I know.
3: No more free agents. Going to die. If they show, hey, I ain't picking up no more free agencies, though. I'm scoring with the Kyle Tucker, and I'm glad Cooley picked them up. That's my poison pill I put out there for people.
6: I saw he grabbed him, yeah.
3: And I went and double check. I said, is he doing good? I went and looked at it. So I said, oh, no, he's not. He just taking a shot on him. Because I took a shot on Kyle Riley in the league.
0: And here's why free agency takes so long in baseball. It's because there's no salary cap, right?
6: Exactly.
0: If on all the other sports, you know you only have X amount of money, right? So, the players know how much money you have, too.
3: I'm thinking. So you think, there's been a lot of salary cap. So do you think this like a prelude of them trying to make a salary cap?
1: They are going to try and make some people try.
2: That's why they're going to strike.
3: Right, I know. So I wonder if this is the first step of them trying to make it a 2-3 week thing so they can try to circumvent the salary cap or integrate the salary cap into their plans?
0: No, I think it's more of them trying to have some of the perceived advantages a salary cap might have without actually having a salary cap. For a salary cap to happen in baseball, there has to be there's going to be a lockout or a stoppage of play. The union is just too strong, and the players make too much money for them not to fight tooth and nail for this.
1: Right.
3: Well, I guess we can talk more about it next week, man. I'm gonna add it to the list. But that's what I was looking at, and then I say, man,
1: a little teaser,
3: a little pre-teaser.
0: And I gotta honestly say, it doesn't like not having a frenzy in baseball doesn't bother me. Because here's my thing. They play 162 games. Everything takes forever in baseball, right? It's the most simple game out of the bit. Like,
3: the great American pastime.
0: It's literally just a microcosm of what the game is. Mm-hmm. It's the longest game. It has the most games. I mean, it's the slowest paced game. Like, who cares? You know?
1: Mm-hmm.
3: Gotcha.
0: To me, the excitement in baseball is the trades more than the free agency frenzy, to be honest with you.
3: The trades do be pretty nice, but I'll be liking them both, though. I'll be liking to see what dudes, except the Kyle Tucker.
1: I like the free agency. Like
0: Yeah, but it doesn't bother me that it took Juan Soto how many ever weeks to sign, like, or whoever.
1: No, it
0: like,
1: doesn't bother me either.
0: I just think it's a different kind of excitement.
7: It is, but I do get Brandon, though. They probably want to drop a condensed version to where it's like, oh, people just really going crazy. You know, when the NFL come out in Marlboro, it's truly because it's only basketball probably around, unless they have the World Baseball Championship. People really, that'd be the talk of the town. Maybe that's a way of getting more viewership, which in turn return to more money, more ratings for baseball if they can condense it.
1: I just don't think it would work because at the end of the day, the same people. Look, Mets fans are very excited during free agency. We haven't been. We're not like the Yankees where we've been our whole lives in on all the free agents. Now this is a 5-4 year thing for us. This is new, so this is still fun for me. It's still going to be the same people.
2: You guys are nouveau rich.
1: We're nouveau rich, yeah. It's
0: great
1: it's,
0: point though, Jersey.
1: It's something, but it'll still be those same people. It's still going to be the same
0: people. In a sport with no salary cap, only 6, maybe 10 teams are active on the top of free agency anyway. Mm-hmm. Right?
6: Yeah, that's also true.
0: Like the top 10 payrolls in baseball, those are the people who are going to be bidding on the top 10 free agents every single year without exception. You know, so it's not like basketball where, you know, everybody is roughly on the same playing field as far as money and, you know, with a salary cap the aprons soft that cap, they have. Yeah, it was a soft cap, right? So, and even look at this. How long did even the top free agents take forever to sign in basketball? Remember when Kevin Durant was a free agent? That thing drawn out forever. LeBron James, the 2 times he was a free agent, forever. Oh my God. Right? Like, so I don't know. The people who the mid-level guys, they sign relatively quickly. You know, the all-stars, not necessarily the Hall of Fame level people, they sign pretty quick. I don't know. I guess.
7: Okay. Well, we'll see. We'll get more.
0: He's fixing something that wasn't broken.
7: Right. But let's see, man. Let's keep baseball alive. So the NFL made some moves, right? So one of the moves I didn't put here because it just happened, they said one of the moves is about having warnings before you get suspended for hits and stuff like that. They're going to give out warnings before fines and stuff like that and on certain hits. And also, one of the other changes, they're removing the Pro Bowl game. So they're going to still have the voting. They're going to still have the players recognized like Shador Sanders.
1: Mm-hmm.
7: And then they will not be playing nowhere. So how y'all feel about that?
0: I have a feeling, and I was thinking about this last night when you know we were talking about it and just going through it. I think one of the reasons that they're keeping it like this, I bet you there are still contracts where there might be incentives.
7: Oh yes,
0: tied to the Pro Bowl game, right?
6: That is an excellent point. So they don't want to
0: get rid of it altogether because it's going to affect people's contracts.
6: Yep.
0: And after all that's phased out, they're just going to say goodbye to the whole thing. That's what I think.
6: Yeah,
1: I don't think they'll ever say goodbye to the Pro Bowl.
6: Oh, for real? Okay.
1: Not the selection, because the issue with the Pro Bowl is the not select is what we were talking. The Pro Bowl will come to be less watered down the moment you don't have to have somebody elected to the Pro Bowl to play a game.
2: Yeah, exactly.
1: So once you, like, Shador Sanders will never be a Pro Bowler because there's no game to fill a slot. So now when there's only three people at the position to be, it's not a not prestigious thing.
0: It's a fan choice award. That's what it's turned into.
1: I think that overstates it, because at the end of the day, if we went back and looked at who are the nominees for the Pro Bowl in in the very beginning, the first place, before they start trying to fill out the roster and people start declining, mm-hmm. you would see a pretty prestigious list of people.
3: Right.
1: That's the point that I'm making.
0: I agree with I'm sorry to cut you off, buddy, but I agree with everything you said. I'm saying it's a voters, a fans' choice award, because we have a all pro selection, right? The only difference between all pro and Pro Bowl now is that fans vote, right? What's the difference?
1: No, I think that there's a selection. I think that there's a more prestigious selection.
3: But in theory, Cardo, right, no fans vote for all pro at all. The fans have a significant vote that affects
1: but
3: the Pro Bowl.
1: But it's not... Well, my point is this. It's not the same groups of people minus the fans voting for all pro.
0: My point is just to say that this is an award where fans have input, or have input, and they basically are saying these are our favorite players. They're not necessarily the best players, right? I think it's there's a distinction. Like, it's just like, it's more of a popularity contest without the game, right? It's just
3: popular players are the best. It's like what you're saying.
0: No, that's true,
3: But over the years, and you know, Blaze, you can see that how many people beat the, especially when they removed it from Hawaii. Players been declining the Pro Bowl for
2: they don't want to go
3: a Pro Bowl,
2: right?
3: Because 6 of the quarterbacks said, no, thank you. I don't want to just be in Florida. I'll be in Florida when I play Miami.
2: Right.
0: But that goes back to what you said yesterday, buddy, about Amon St. Brown, right? He mm-hmm. didn't get selected to the Pro Bowl. But he got fans did not recognize his excellence in that instance.
3: Nope.
0: The writers and his competitors.
3: The all-pro selections got it right. Yeah, because it was actually on the episode of Receivers on Netflix. They had the whole thing about it. He was like, his head coach, I forgot his name, Dan Campbell. So Dan Campbell's mm-hmm. like, bro, you made the all-pro. I just want to take this personally, bro. Like, forget the Pro Bowl. You made the all-freaking pro. You made the all-freaking pro. Like, you know, he was just like so hyped about it, bro. It's more of a prestigious honor than the Pro Bowl is, though. But,
2: right.
3: you know, I think you and Jersey both make good points to go to it. But Commissioner said, you know, the play of the Pro Bowl and everything is just not up to their standards. So until they can find a way to get it back up to standard, they just rather remove it.
0: Play flag football. Have a Pro Bowl and play flag football. Go ahead.
2: I was thinking that last night because I was thinking they should do two teams and do flag football and see how it goes. But flag football only have 10 players. Good. Yeah, and people are not going to go because flag football, there's no like real defense. You know, it's not like hitting. So I don't think people are going to.
0: You mean just like the Pro Bowl?
2: Exactly. That?
6: See, to me, it's a little bit, it's gotten to the point where it's kind of like bowl games in college football. Like if it's not part of the playoffs, anyone that's about to enter the draft is not playing.
3: Is not playing in the bowl game. Right. In the bowl games.
6: They're not, they don't want a chance of getting hurt. Because they don't want to get hurt. The Pro Bowl.
0: And I get it too.
6: Go to the Pro Bowl and get hurt.
0: And I get it. And not only do they probably don't want to play, their teams don't want them to play. You know, absolutely like, not. You think, Andy Reid want Pat Mahomes playing in a Pro Bowl game?
6: No chance.
0: Hell no.
2: No.
0: Not at all. I don't think he wants that. No. He doesn't.
1: They're making too much money. I mean, they're making too much money for that investment to be, you know, something that they want. But if the Pro Bowl wasn't when it is, and I was a player, I would always want to play in an all-star game or something like that, you know.
2: If it was in Hawaii.
1: If it was in Hawaii, but not even just in Hawaii. If it wasn't like the week before the Super Bowl or right after at a different time. Like if it was around training camp or something. But see,
0: It's a tough, and it's because of how the sport is specifically.
1: Yes, it is.
0: It's such violent sport.
1: You're right.
0: And it's not even because the players don't care. Like the players are, think about this. You just played a full season of football. I mean, how much do you really want to give for the Pro Bowl? Like,
2: Nothing.
0: You're pretty much so, right?
7: There was a lot of pride in playing in the Pro Bowl, bro.
1: There was.
2: Yeah, but back in the day it was different.
0: They weren't worth as much.
2: Back in the day, they weren't getting paid. You're saying the extra bonus
7: they got for the Pro Bowl kind of made up for the lack of money they're getting paid, unlike the players that did.
2: Exactly. Players today, it's not worth it for them. Someone that's making what? $30 million a year. You think I'm making $30 million a year? You think I want to go play in Pro Bowl for what?
0: Yeah.
2: For
0: even if you're a kicker, if you're making $3 million as a kicker, if you're the kicker for the Cowboys, is a trip to Hawaii for 3 days a big deal to you?
6: Not really.
7: But but that was a hot topic though. But look at that. When they removed it from the Hawaii, players like,
0: players hated that. Yeah, yeah,
7: players hated that, bro.
0: Yeah, like, that was the beginning of the end,
1: It's definitely not a big thing for Brandon Aubrey because his wife is a pilot, because his wife is friends with Cook's wife. But so he's flying for free even before he
6: That's beautiful. Well,
0: yeah, but you know what I'm saying. But even if he wasn't flying for free, for him a flight is like
7: because he get paid $7.9 million.
0: Me putting money on a card and taking the subway, like it's a percent of a percent of a percent of. But you know what I'm saying?
1: Oh
0: like,
1: yeah, no, I meant before he was a kicker, he was flying for free.
0: Oh okay.
1: When he was when he was a failed soccer player,
7: man, he making $7 million a year now. So.
1: Yeah, he is.
7: All right,
1: the best in the game right now, baby.
7: Players getting played, man. Players getting played all the time too.
1: Are we talking about Travis Hunter? Oh wait.
7: Oh wait, hold on, bro. They say Travis still gonna be on that offensive side of the ball.
1: Well, I was talking about his girlfriend who was in the parties while he was waiting in the car.
7: Oh. And he fought against his family against that. That was a whole big thing on social media. That was crazy. But Leonard Williams for the Seattle Seahawks got extended to a 3-year, $90 million guaranteed, bro.
0: He's turned his career around quite nicely as becoming a draft, not bust, but an underwhelming draft pick to what he is now. He's done well for himself, Leonard Williams. So kudos to him.
1: He was borderline bust. The Jets,
0: that's fair. Yeah.
1: They talked about him like Ndamukong Suh coming out.
0: Yeah. Yep. He was the next guy.
1: Yeah.
7: He had like this one really big year. He had some subpar years, but he definitely picked it back up as the big years again in Seattle.
0: Yeah, the year before he went to the Giants, that was like his quote unquote breakout year.
7: Breakout year, right.
0: Yeah, and he's just been chugging along ever since. So kudos to him.
1: Good for him.
0: I just say that to say, you know, in the kind of world we live in, we give up on people in sports so quickly.
6: So quick.
1: Such ADD.
7: So that means Carter. That means he won't Ben Simmons. The Knicks will get Ben Simmons, and he making a furious comeback. Say he had a fantastic and great workout these last.
0: Couple of days. I would actually take a flyer on Ben Simmons because it would cost us nothing. And if nothing else, he could play defense. Nothing else, the man can defend.
7: I would love that too. As somebody coming off the bench, and he can pass.
6: Yeah, he's a good passer too.
0: Yep.
7: So defense and passing, you don't got to shoot the three well. Rebound, defense, and pass.
0: Won a championship with Mitchell Robinson, who has no offensive game.
7: Right.
0: So I feel like we have enough offense to. I would not mind Ben Simmons. It literally costs us pennies.
1: It wouldn't hurt you for him not to shoot the three well because he would get out there and not shoot the three at all.
7: Joel. Okay. All right, y'all. So we got our NFC predictions coming up, everybody. So let's see what y'all agree.
1: I tell y'all, this is a very special episode to me every year because this is the episode that I would come on every year, that y'all would bring me on every year for before I was a regular member. So I always think about this, you know, sitting in my ex-girlfriend's closet during COVID, recording this.
7: This is very hard for me, but I'm going to tell you when it gets very hard for me.
3: One division is very, very hard.
0: I remember I say the same thing to Jersey every single year this comes up. The Giants will win Super Bowl before the Cowboys. Dude, I think I said that every year. I cannot wait for that merch.
1: This summer I have gone through like five or six places that you will be taking me. When
7: that is. And Carter, over here, I got this.
1: And that's the honest truth. I have thought.
7: I got this bundle of crow I've been saving for you to eat in this in my closet, bro. So.
0: Hey, man. By all means.
7: Just add garlic.
0: Remember, the Giants just be winning out of nowhere, man. When was the last time the Giants won a Super Bowl when they were... When was the last time the Giants won a Super Bowl when they were...
8: Halfway there. 90s at 9. Tell me.

0: Naughty's a 10.
1: You eat what you want to eat, man. You know, I'll just enjoy you enjoying it.
2: Look at this guy. Ah, you always got to come through and win with the class.
3: You get that oxtail pizza, you know what I'm saying?
4: Oh, ooh. Yeah, but you got to go to D.C. and get it at today's pizza or tomorrow's
1: pizza. What about
4: pizza?
1: The one in New York?
4: I never had it from there, but Alfonso.
2: That's where the Jamaicans are.
1: Jimmy, I ain't going to Washington, D.C. just to get the man a pizza.
4: No, said the pizza in D.C. was better than the one in Brooklyn.
1: Okay.
2: Yeah. Dremmy. Yeah. Okay. All right. Well, he's
1: Caribbean.
2: I didn't want to say it.
1: I know what you're saying. How would he know?
4: But Jersey, you already know. Their family, they already vote for it. When I was in D.C., Maryland, they already vote for it. So.
2: Who?
4: That's how I found out about it from Derek and DJ and you know CC side of the family, the Caribbean side. They found that place in Baltimore. Yep, that's how I found out about it. And then when me and CC drive, I'm like, oh my gosh,
2: oh no, did they have the Brooklyn?
1: Right. He's saying that I know the one in Brooklyn.
2: Oh I'm not taking no DC. So there might be DC.
1: There's plenty of
2: Brooklyn Jamaicans over almost anywhere. That's what I'm saying.
4: Yeah, from what I heard, D.C. got a mixture of all types of
1: there's a lot of Caribbean nationalities.
2: Of course. PG County's right there. It's,
5: not as much as New York, but
1: New York has more people altogether. Right. Yeah.
2: No, I mean, even percentage-wise, it's not the percent. Like, New York is a very Caribbean place.
4: Right.
1: Especially Brooklyn.
5: Same thing with Queens, too. Jamaica Queens, too.
1: Oh, yeah, for sure. But Brooklyn is...
5: That's my place.
1: Yeah.
2: Brooklyn is like Guyanese, Jamaican,
4: everything you think about.
1: Everything's there.
4: Everything is there.
2: But I did meet me a little thick Bajan. The first ever Bajan woman I met was from Brooklyn in college. God, I would have sucked on her fat rolls.
4: Let's go.
5: Okay.
4: All right, y'all. So we got the first division we're messing with in the NFC, the Sizz Out. So in the Sizz Out, hold up. I got knocked away from my
5: your list?
4: Yeah. I got knocked off my list. So, surprise, surprise, y'all. I have the Saints winning the division. At 9-8. I'm sorry, Panthers. I know y'all went at 8-9 last year. I think it might be killing more time to shine. But the Bucks, the Panthers, and the Saints all have a straight even 33.333% to winning a division based on their teams and everything. Oh,
2: that's a hot take.
3: I agree with that 100%.
4: And I think the Falcons do not. So
3: no.
4: I have the Falcons. Let me go in order then. So 9-8 for the Saints. I think the Bucs could be 9-8 as well. It's just so tough. And I think the Panthers may repeat as 8-9. But then the Falcons, man, I think the Falcons going to be very, very bad. I could be wrong. They're going to be very bad.
1: So you think these teams are very close, though? Yeah. Like, relative talent-wise?
4: Yes.
5: Last year, they had losing records.
1: Who's the best quarterback in the division?
5: They made the playoffs, right?
2: There you go.
4: Probably Baker.
2: There you go, Ricardo.
1: I will take the Bucks. Relatively equal on talent. Can you guys hear me? Quarterback.
4: Yeah.
1: Sorry. Go ahead.
5: Oh, okay.
2: What you said?
5: No, for me, I picked Tampa Bay to win the division because Baker is mad and he wants to get paid and he's gonna light it up. He wants to get and then I have the Saints and then I have the Panthers and then the Falcons. I don't know. I don't even know if the Falcons are gonna show up

0: Because I don't know who's going to be the quarterback.
1: I'm rocking with the Bucks at 9-8 because they have Baker. They have a bevy of wide receivers. I mean, they have a cavalcade of dudes who can catch the ball. From everyone, from Emeka Egbuka, Chris Godwin. They have Jalen McMillions, and they have Ken Hurst, and they have Cade Otton as their fifth tight end. They have Kenneth Gainwell, who showed himself to be good. They have Bucky Irving, who might be healthy.
0: Catch the ball.
1: They have a decent defense. I just don't see any team really actually challenging this team. The Bucks too. Will win 10 games this year. I think the second place team is a 7-win, maybe 8-win Saints team. Yeah. They'll take a big step forward, but Tyler Shuck is gonna. But they got thin real quick with this injury to Tyson. I think that if they had Tyson, they would really be in that conversation. But I think that it makes a really, really big difference. I think the Falcons come in at like 6. The Panthers are going to be garbage. They got garbage.
2: Oh, Jersey.
1: They just lost one of their best O-linemen. They have to deal with David Leggett, who hasn't really, like, I mean, and Jonathan Brooks, we're expecting him to stay healthy. If he doesn't, they don't have Rico Dowdle behind him anymore. They have Chuba Hubbard, who the wheels are fitting to fall off eventually. And they have a defense which has been hit and miss at the very best, where the Falcons at least showed life, where my man Cam actually called them a top 5-10 defense last year on this very program. So
3: Until they fell off,
1: but I'm just saying they showed those flashes, that punch. Right. So give me the who has better weapons? They have Kyle Pitts. They have Drake London. They have Bijan Robinson. I'm telling you, it's the Falcons by far over the Panthers.
3: So Jersey, this is the voice of the contrarian. But Jersey, the Panthers just signed Darren Waller to go with Terry McMillan and the cokehead.
0: Darren who?
4: Yeah, that right.
0: Anyway, wait, what'd you just say?
3: Darren Waller.
0: Pull a Blades line. That boy dead to me.
4: He was dead to me. He was dead to me a long time ago.
3: I lost a fantasy league because of Waller when he was with the Dolphins.
0: We're talking real sports, bro. Not fantasy. That's all I'm saying.
3: I mean, what he did in real sports made me lose because he went crazy on the field.
4: Yeah, well.
0: Jersey, I agree with you. But so he contributed in the team winning one game.
4: The problem with the Falcons is who's going to be the quarterback. They don't know who's going to be the quarterback now.
1: Who's going to be the quarterback for the Panthers?
3: Tua has been looking terrible, bro. But Young still got upside, bro.
1: I don't think he has upside. I think he's got
4: He can
3: regress to the mean.
0: He's the next Sam
4: Darnold.
0: Sam Darnold. Yeah.
3: Break out late in his career?
0: It's possible, I guess.
3: But this is only his third year, right? So
1: fourth or fifth year.
2: He could be the next Sam Bradford.
4: Who, Tua?
3: No,
0: Bryce Young.
1: I think variance went in their direction last. Like, he did a great job, but I just don't believe in the Panthers, and they lose like one of their best defensive players too already this season.
3: Yeah,
1: He got hurt. They're on the wobbliest wheel going into the season. They're gonna have more injuries as this season goes on because it's football. So
3: it's football.
1: I'm good. I think
3: you make a great point, bro. But what about Waller, Cedric McMillan, and Jalen Carter?
1: I will give me to me. Drake London is the Drake London and Bijan and Kyle Pitts have in separate stints absolutely put that offense on their back by themselves. So imagine if all three of them, I bet you Tua can get the ball to them. I don't know.
3: Rob is seeing some terrible things about Tua. They might want to start Michael Penix, bro.
0: They're going to start Michael Penix.
3: And people even questioning starting the rookie quarterback over both of them. But Penix just fully. But Penix has been fully cleared to do no more red shirts. And he fully cleared to start practicing the regular way. So Tool had his chance to actually make his mark while Penix couldn't practice. That is now over with. Now Penix is
1: both
3: now,
1: bad teams. I mean, let's
0: They're fighting for last.
3: Right. sometimes you gotta lose to win.
1: That's true. You gotta lose
3: to get that first pick, to get Eli Manning. I'm gonna get Eli Manning.
0: Arch.
1: Yeah. Eli Manning would be better for them.
3: That's crazy.
2: Cooper Manning might be better.
0: Cooper. Damn, not Cooper.
3: Oh, man. That's crazy. Go put him in the slot. Go put Cooper in the slot like he played in college.
2: Yeah. I will say that if Atlanta did get like representative quarterback play, like their other talent on the roster, like they could win the division.
3: But don't forget their defensive lineman got suspended too. One of their best defensive linemen for eight games for wanting to be a stalker to his basketball ex. Yeah,
1: James Pierce, I think his name.
2: Yeah, that was a bad move.
1: Yeah.
3: But yeah, but I do agree with you though, Randy. They do got enough talent. They have a lot of weapons and stuff.
2: There's talent.
3: But just like how Jersey and Blaze love the veteran and Ricardo, like who got the best quarter, who's got the worst? And that's why I gotta put Falcons last.
2: Yeah, I agree.
4: I put Falcons last too.
1: I'm not sure if Penix is better or worse than freaking
2: Penix might be better than Bryce.
3: Man, you're doing Young kind of wrong, Jerry. He ain't that bad, bro.
1: He's bad.
2: I like Penix in college.
3: Not Penix, your boy for the Panthers.
0: I like David Carr in college. I mean, college is college, right?
3: he was pretty beastly at Fresno State. What with that Fresno
1: They knocked the crap out of him, didn't they? At the Texans?
0: Yeah.
3: He got sacked. He got sacked the league leading 72 times. He was knocked down the league leading 160 times.
0: That's still a record in the NFL to this day.
2: I think he has PTSD to this day from that.
0: Oh yes, I can't even blame the guy. To be honest with you, like that's rough. 72
1: times.
3: Yeah, he got sacked 72 times
0: with Houston. Yep. Yeah, that's
3: you can double check, but I'm going to show it's 72.
1: That's
0: still a record.
2: And that's not counting the times he probably got hit and didn't take a sack.
3: Yep. Right, they got that too. And
0: over 160 something times.
3: Yeah, all limits all time records right now. Nobody ever got hit or knocked down as much or sacked as much as he did.
2: Yeah,
3: all limits records that stand from 2002 till today.
1: That's crazy.
3: And it should never be broken again. Now they think one their quarterback broken.
1: Well, there'll be Andrew Luck if he's really.
3: Urinating blood. That just
0: Andrew Luck didn't even have it that as bad as David Carr his rookie year.
3: But but the results on him, the hits. But like you say, Ricardo, maybe the players are bigger and fat, bro. Just to go to the bathroom and urinate blood, bro. That's scary.
0: I'll tell you,
3: bro.
0: I know that sounds horrible, but I bet you that happens to a lot more players than you might think. We just don't know that.
3: Okay.
0: Yeah.
3: Okay.
0: I'm not saying that everybody pissed blood in the NFL. That's not what I'm saying. Don't get me wrong, but. You know, people get hurt, bro. Just don't say nothing. Like
2: a surprisingly large percentage of that. People are pissing blood.
0: What was my guy JJ Watt trying to come back? And he got mad when they wouldn't let him. Remember when what was he coming back from?
3: The heart condition, right?
0: Because
3: you remember the reporter had leaked out that he had a heart condition. He was mad that it got leaked out. He wanted to keep it under wraps. But that goes back to what we was kind of talking before the pod. People, secrets.
0: Gotta protect them for themselves, man.
3: Yeah, put secrets up. No, not that. Secrets is never truly secrets. Everybody always talk. Right. Talking about that before the pod.
0: I wonder if the team even knew.
3: That doctor told a reporter.
0: I wonder if it was like his personal doctor. I wonder if the team. I guess the team would have had to have known, right? Because I mean, they check these people out from head to toe and inside and outside. So.
3: Yeah, it's a lot of times NFL doctors call college players with like procedures they needed to get done, like and stuff that prevented them from having like real terrible stuff that would have grown they didn't know about.
0: Oh yeah, they spot cancer
3: and everything,
0: degenerative conditions or whatever have you, congenital stuff. Oh, absolutely, yeah.
3: Okay, y'all. So next we have the NFC West. So let me know how y'all feel about my standings right here. I have the Rams winning the division.
0: That's what I have.
3: Yep. And I, and I have them at 13-4. Mm-hmm. I have the Seahawks 12-5. Just because they lost a couple of people, that they still, you know, a good team. Because that was Clint Kubiak first year, and look what he did with them. And so they knew OC supposed to be under his branch. So let's see if he's, let's see if he got a little Kyle Shanahan Kubiak up in him. You know what I'm saying? So I got them second in division, 12-5. Now 49ers are third. I got them at 8-9, bro. I just don't know about them. They'll be good. I just don't know about their defense holding up, bro.
4: I don't know.
3: I don't know about their offense.
4: I think that team is going off a cliff, that whole team. The coach had problems. The owner has problems. Everyone's hurt. Like,
5: boy, does he.
2: Hurt. You don't say.
3: Yeah, that's a part of my thing. Like,
4: oh, okay.
3: I just don't know how long they'll hold up, man. Like, it just don't look like. It just makes me real nervous. I just don't know how long it's gonna hold up. That's the call for me.
4: Are they blaming the plant? No, everyone's blaming the substation. Yes. Yeah, the substation.
0: 49ers haven't won in a long time. 94 was a long time ago, boys.
3: And then they went to the Super Bowl in 12, and they went in 18. So at least they made it.
0: And they've had decent teams throughout. Like I can't remember too many.
3: Yeah, really good teams throughout runs the years.
0: where they've been awful, but it's just. Yeah, and I think this window has closed for this team.
3: Yeah, I think it's old now. I think they got to like start from scratch and start like, you know. But last and probably not surprising, Cardinals at 3-14.
4: Yep, I agree with your assessment.
0: That team's gonna
1: The order I think is correct.
4: Me too.
1: I've got to take one more off of the Seattle because Kubiak is gone. I mean, we could say that that's what everybody said about John Morton, that he's a Ben Johnson, you know, Ben Johnson's guy. And you know what, they were good, but they did that Lions offense did not get right until Dan had to snatch the reins. Like, yo, we're gonna get this on track. So give me 11, and you know, we don't know what this dude is. That came out. He was an overdrafted first round pick. The running back.
3: Love.
1: No, not love. Behind.
3: Oh, I'm thinking about the Cardinals.
0: I thought you were talking about the Cardinals.
3: You're talking about the Darian Price.
1: Price. So we don't know what he's going to be. He is his own scheme running back. We need to see if Shaheed can step up behind. We know that Cooper Kupp is washed, but we need to see if Shaheed can step up behind Jaxon Smith-Njigba. Give me 11 wins for them. Eight wins. I think that the San Francisco 49ers will be blessed, and it'll just be another feather in the cap of Kyle Shanahan and a middle finger to all the haters that hate him, that are all his fans, if he were to get to eight wins, because it's a Tomlin thing. All these injuries, they got an injured old George Kittle, an injured often old running back at running back. They have an injured old Mike Evans, and they're counting on Deebo Samuel, who in his prime was amongst the most injury-prone players on offense in the league. And you want me to bet on them? They played their third-string defense pretty much out there against the Eagles in the playoff. And they're still across the street from the substation. So give me the Niners being out there with nobody. Sometimes variance goes in your direction, and sometimes it goes against you. I don't believe in the San Francisco 49ers winning more than six games at all.
3: And what about the Cardinals winning?
1: What
3: about the Cardinals going 9-8? You say Cardinals going 9-8?
1: 9-8. I'll put you on the 3.
0: What season? What year?
1: Not too far from, and maybe 2 years. They got some pieces.
3: Yeah, they got some pieces. I've been hearing about that.
0: Who's
3: too.
0: Their quarterback?
3: Right now it's Brissett, but
1: their quarterback can be like Julian Salian or somebody that they draft next year.
3: It could be two. I know they really high on your boy from Miami. He said he would show a lot of flashes. I forgot his name.
1: I don't.
4: The rocket scientist?
1: They're always high on Beck.
3: Carson Beck. He a rocket scientist?
1: The problem, no. The problem is that he's a third round pick. It's not just a Shador thing that I'm saying. Hey, if you're a third round pick, you don't have job security in this league.

0: They're not. If you go 3-14, you have a chance at a franchise, dude. Unless you're, that's why third round dudes don't really get a chance. That's the point I was trying
1: exactly.
0: to make.
1: Exactly. You have don't to get shine bright right away. Exactly. You have no the marks for error. Arch.
0: They don't got to be Arch. Arch isn't even the best quarterback in that class. This class is deep. Yeah, maybe Dante Moore. It could be Arch Manning. But either way, right. you could unless he comes out here and leads them to 6, 7, 8 wins, and they don't really have a chance. They're not worried about Carson.
2: Jersey, Zach. I got to call the slogan: Do less to get more.
1: There you go.
2: Do less to get more. Win less to get more
3: is fantastic.
4: You should trademark that, bro.
0: That's fire.
2: Man, I just thought about that just now.
0: That is fire.
4: You should trademark that. You make some money. Blade, put on a t-shirt. Put on a t-shirt.
0: Less to get more is crazy.
1: Win less. Get more.
0: Yeah. That's crazy.
2: Man, it just popped in my head just now.
4: Yeah. You put down t-shirts, bro. You make money.
2: Yeah, man. Come on, man, go bang, man, go patent it for me. Tell Fee to put it in for me.
1: Go to the patent office.
2: Yeah, trademark it for me.
0: Trademark.
2: And let's go to let's take a trip to Glendale.
4: It's going to cost like $600 if you do it yourself.
0: Oh, all right.
4: If you get a lawyer,
0: you can make that back pretty quickly.
1: Yep. Sell them shoes, t-shirts for $50 a pop, bro. People buy them.
0: We can make more than that on a Peanuts raffle.
4: Actually, you should trademark it. And what school does he play for? What school does Moore play?
2: Oregon.
1: Oh, okay. There you go. University sell it to them, too.
4: Yeah, just go there. Just go there and sell it every week.
2: I don't know why some people call it Oregon. I was going to say Oregon, but it was the one guy that used to be on he used to be the coach of Notre Dame, Randy. Lou
3: Holtz.
2: Lou Holtz, he always called it Oregon. He like, yeah. Oregon University, and instead of saying Oregon, he's like Oregon.
4: So he plays for the Ducks?
2: Yep.
1: So you know what?
3: So you can suck for the Duck, too. You can do that, too.
1: So I was just going to say, and this is a little off tangent. So you, Oregon, right?
3: Mm-hmm.
1: What was the name that people of a certain age remember this? What did you call that game that you played
0: Oregon
1: in school?
0: Oregon Trail.
1: But you never call it Oregon in any other context, any other right?
3: Oregon Trail.
2: What the world is Oregon Trail? Well, I guess
3: it's a computer game.
0: Would you like to ford the river?
1: Video game, yeah.
0: Would you like to ford the river?
1: There you go. Shoot some buffalo. Oregon Trail.
2: Does it ring a bell? Okay. Randy, you got any thoughts about this division order?
3: I pretty much like your order, I think. I do think San Fran is gonna take a step back and obviously the Rams, we all love the Rams, and I think that the Cardinals are gonna be terrible. So yeah, I pretty much agree. I mean, I might, you know, like I'm with Jersey a little bit, I might take a win off the Seahawks, but I mean, you know, 11-6, 12-5, it really doesn't matter. That I think they're going to be, you know, second place in the division. So either way it goes.
2: Now, the only thing that makes me nervous is with the Rams, that they are very, very thin at receiver. And, for example, they went and traded for what's the guy, the receiver name who has some game, 2-2?
0: Tutu Atwell.
2: They traded him from the Dolphins because I just think they – a little thing. If anything happened to Pook and Adam, they are...
3: Yeah. That just happened, right? Didn't they make that trade today or yesterday?
2: Yep. Yeah, because, you know, I just think they're a little thin at the playmakers as far as the receivers. But if fully healthy, I think they should run away with this, man. Not, you know, nothing guaranteed, but this is my little worry. Just a little thin. Just a little thin. It's like a thin...
0: No, they're thin. Yeah, I think that's a big worry.
3: And you don't know if you can count on Stafford to be healthy.
0: No, that's right. Too. That's exactly right.
2: Well, he got the Epidora in his bag, and I was all off of him, Pook, and everybody. They showed me.
0: But that's a mistake that a lot of predictors make. Last year's back is not this year's back, Cam.
2: So process over.

0: back injuries are just like out of anything a professional athlete could have. It's just ended more careers than David. Let me tell you, David Wright would be going to the Hall of Fame right now if it wasn't for his that congenital
1: pitcher. Final. Right, he was a pitcher.
0: No, he was a third baseman for the Mets. Like David, they call that man Captain America.
1: Oh, really?
0: He played in the first World Baseball Classic.
2: Right? Wasn't that the same David Cone, the one that Cam's probably thinking of?
3: Yeah.
0: What about David Cone?
3: Or Jarrett, right?
2: That's the pitcher.
0: Oh, who did what?
1: No. Remember, I thought the dude you were talking about was a pitcher. He said, I'm thinking of somebody that played
2: for David Cone, because he was for the Yankees. He was that pitcher for the Yankees.
1: Yeah,
0: but what made you think of David Cone?
2: Because he said he's a pitcher.
1: I thought the dude you were talking about was a pitcher, and I literally thought he was a pitcher for the Yankees.
0: Oh no. Yeah. David Wright was the third. So it was David Wright was him and Derek Jeter was basically the talk of New York when David Wright was doing his Thug Thizzle. David Wright was a big deal, man.
2: He's still a big deal to the Mets.
0: He was a big deal to baseball though. That's my point. Not just to the Mets. David Wright was the best third baseman in baseball. He just didn't do it long enough.
1: Dang, that's cool, man. Well, he was like a power speed type of dude, or like what type
0: he
1: of dude
0: was
2: a do it everything.
0: Do it everything. He was a do it everything. He's arguably at his best, I think he's probably the top five third basemans I've actually seen play, in my lifetime. From when I started watching baseball.
2: And he was really buttoned up and clean cut. He was just a very, he was so good it's boring. He's
0: no
2: player.
0: Drama.
2: No drama.
0: Made billions off of vitamin water. Just did his thing.
2: Right.
3: Yeah. A little Troutish.
0: Just not as fast. Because, he didn't have to run in the outfield. But
2: yeah, and Mike Trout is, I think he's on another. Mike Trout is
0: above. Yeah, Mike Trout's going to the Hall of Fame.
2: Easily.
1: Okay, y'all. So next we have NFC East.
3: Ooh.
2: Mm. NFC East. Oh, all right. So now I know the division that you can't pick. Because I was sure we were going to NFC East last.
1: Okay. Nah, I'm pretty cool with what I got for the East. At the Cowboys, at the Cowboys at 11-6. I have the Eagles at 10-7. Sorry, Randy. I have the Manders at 8-9. Mm-hmm. And I have the Giants at 7-9. Like I told Ricardo before, the Giants no longer would be a punching bag of the coach, and the culture is different. Mm-hmm. But they're not fully there yet.
2: Nope.
1: But they will no longer be just giving games up. I know Carter was where I said, I think Giants are going to be, I think when you play with anybody face the Giants, unless you just overwhelms them, which games, people get overwhelmed throughout the season anyway, even good teams do. But I think more often than not, you're going to be in a dogfight in every Giants game. It's going to be physical. It's going to be kind of tough. And the Giants going to make you work for the dub.
0: That's fair, because last season, Giants lost a lot of games on the margin. If you look at this, the game that they lost, they've had significant leads going into the third and fourth quarter where better coaching, they probably win an extra 2-3 games. And 2-3 games in the NFL is a lot, so let's see what happens.
2: Yeah, I love the records here. The Cowboys, I think you're going to see just an elite offense again that's probably even going to be better, and a defense that's going to be middle of the pack, because people are not going to really understand what to do with what top seven team against the run. I think we're going to be, that's my bold prediction on the Cowboys, top seven against the run. And then you have the Eagles. I am even tempted to go 9-8 because I'm really, really I'm really worried about Saquon Barkley. I think that he might be taking a step towards the cliff by midseason. I think them but I'll go with 10-7 and then the 8-9. I'm actually tempted to move the Commanders back because mm-hmm. I've heard that

0: I'm reading that they look absolutely garbage right now.
1: Without Laremy Tunsil,
0: and I've just heard the offense has, and they haven't moved the ball in preseason. They haven't done a thing. I've heard they're looking that bad at practice. I kind of want to move the Giants in front of them, but I don't have the guts to right this moment.
1: You don't have the testicular fortitude?
0: I think I don't have the testicular fortitude. And I think the Giants are going to be a team that is going to be maddening for New York fans, because I think they're going to show flashes of what could be. But I think that Jackson Dart is going to be a wildly inconsistent quarterback. I think the book is out on him, and I think that he's going to have his days, and he's going to put that rushing production up and, you know, do those things that make people go, wow, and he's going to throw those interceptions with the pressure on behind a holy O-line, but that's going to make New York fans hop up on Mike Francesa's show and go crazy. And then I think that the front seven is a ferocious front seven. I think the secondary is Swiss cheese.
2: I think the secondary actually might be a little improved this season, believe it or not. I don't think it's still middle of the it might be middle of the pack if everything breaks right. I mean, they were just awful last year, like god awful. Deontay Banks is actually showing flashes, which shocked me because I definitely gave him up for dead. But
0: right,
2: you know, but again, preseason training camp, let's see when people are actually trying to beat you on a deep route. You know what I'm saying? Like, right. Are you going to get handsy? You're going to, because to me, a 40-yard penalty is just the same as a 40-yard catch. So I mean,
0: George Pickens,
2: the same.
0: Yeah, we call that the George Pickens rule.
2: But you know, so I one of my coworkers is a Giants fan. He goes, I said, what? And I asked, what do you think about Jackson Dart? He goes, if his career breaks wonderfully, everything works out, he's Brett Favre. And I said, what if things go wrong? He's Jameis Winston. I said, oh,
0: yeah.
2: Damn. And I'm like, that's fair, because I do see a little Jameis Winston in him. It's funny because that's his backup, but you know, like he make you some plays, but man,
0: yeah,
2: you know, the decision making might be iffy.
0: It's definitely iffy.
3: You could do a lot worse than Jameis Winston, though. Really, I mean, that's Jameis true. Winston, he gets a lot of flack, and he definitely, you know, that one season when he set the pick record.
2: Yeah.
3: Didn't he throw like 50 picks or some ridiculous?
4: 32
3: like,
4: for 33. Like, it was 33
2: touchdowns.
4: It was like, a 30. It was a 30 and 30 season.
2: Yeah, it was a 30
5: and 30. Yeah, 30 and
4: 30. He also threw for like 5,100 yards that year, too.
2: But you know, but the thing about those guys is you never can win with those guys, because when sometimes you need somebody who's going to make a critical decision and make the right move. And that's more than just making a great play sometimes. Like, I look at Eli Manning, like Eli Manning, even in his best season, you know, I don't think he's thrown more than 35 touchdowns in his career. Eli Manning threw 30 touchdowns a season. He had a really good year, you know, like, but he made some crucial decisions when the team was at their, you know, he just had that it factor. Jameis Winston doesn't have that.
4: Yeah, I know what you mean. Yeah, when it's critical moments, he made that pressure. He made that pressure play. He made the pressure play.
2: Yeah.
4: I agree.
2: Yeah, when Eli failed, actually, I never felt because the moment was bigger than him.
4: It was a stat of fourth quarter, last drive wins in the fourth quarter. And you know, Peyton Manning was like number one at that, but Eli, Romo was people hated.
2: Exactly, they were neck and neck. Yep,
4: it was on that top five list with like it was two other quarterbacks that was like some of the best in the league, like Breeze and somebody like, you know, it was during that 2006 to 2014 range.
2: Yep.
4: And you know, I used to bring up the Bam. You know, Bam hated Romo, but he's always drafting. But so I used to always bring that up. And I'm like, bro, Romo has comeback wins in the last under 5 minutes in overtime. He was up there with Eli, Peyton Manning, Breeze.
0: He was number one, Romo.
4: He was number one to Eli. To Peyton. I think Peyton had wound up being number one when I saw the stat. Peyton was number one.
2: And Eli was too much.
0: No, he was number one. But Peyton Manning played longer. So he started before Romo. So, like, I'm saying during Romo's time in the league, which eliminates some of Peyton Manning's comebacks. During his time as a starter, he had the most fourth quarter.
2: Right, it was Romo and Eli second. Yes. During that
0: Eli was second.
2: Specific time span, yes.
0: Often dueling against each other.
2: Right.
0: They had some great duels. Great duels. When freaking, Miles Austin lost that freaking ball in the lights, man.
4: Oh, bro, wide open, bro.
0: Oh, he lost it in the lights, bro. That was one of my... Oh, my God. People were going... I was at Buffalo Wild Wings in a packed house. Giants fans went crazy. Girl... oh, wait. I can't say on radio what a girl said. Oh, my God. If I had said that, that would have been a party foul. It was that bad.
5: All right, so...
4: what you got, Blades?
5: I got the Cowboys, Eagles. I do have the Giants. And then after I have the Redskins,
2: Commanders. Yeah, I do sometimes.
4: Because the Commanders, reasoning why you got them like
5: no, the, I feel the Commanders, they're going backwards. They're everything. All the reports on them saying their defense is not really good, and the offense is not showing out. So hopefully I'm wrong, but I don't think I'm wrong.
0: I'm flip-flopping with you. I'm with you, Blaze. Thank you. I needed to see Blaze was.
2: He needed somebody brave. To hold a hand to jump off the cliff
0: he
2: with
0: just
2: him.
0: Held my hand.
3: Right?
0: Thank you, Blaze.
4: Man, that made me feel bad. I got Jaden McDaniels in the auction league.
5: Well, the thing about that too. Scary Terry.
2: Oh yeah.
0: Oh yeah, I believe in Scary Terry. If James,
5: I do too.
0: Here,
5: I
0: mean, James, Jaden Daniels had anything. I mean, I won't be drafting any Jaden.
5: And didn't
0: Daniels
5: they have a problem with the line?
4: Let me send Jersey this trade for the quarterback.
5: Didn't they had a problem with the offensive line too? So
0: they lost their left tackle.
4: Yeah, they lost Tunsil.
5: Yeah, so
2: Laremy Tunsil has one of the most interesting Hall of Fame careers I've ever seen in my life.
0: Yeah. Yeah,
4: right. Yeah, but
2: from the draft till now, it is a very twisty road.
4: And the stuff he's been through, like,
2: yeah,
4: the stuff, bro. His attitude with Houston, bro. That's why Houston didn't want him around, bro. His attitude, like, I heard this special from it was one of the Lockdown Texans podcast I was listening to last year. It was like the year he was last with them. It was like his attitude was not the same as D'Amico Ryan's attitude, and he really felt like he could do anything, say anything at practice, and just because how good he was, all that was going to be swept under the rug. Nah, your boy like, nah.
5: I do like Chig, like, though.
2: Unless you're a quarterback, no one's bigger than the program, bro. I'm sorry. Nobody,
4: and D'Amico Ryan's, him and D'Amico
2: Ryan's quarterback, and maybe a pass rusher can be bigger than the program to a certain extent, but
5: I
0: gotta be LT.
5: I do like Chick. I like Chick. Yeah, Chickagaw. Yeah. I like
4: that's the tight end. Everybody that's listening.
5: Yeah, that's a sleeper. Washington.
4: Okay,
5: it's my sleeper tight end.
2: And Scatterboo's pissing people off for the Giants. So
4: yes, I saw that yesterday. Okay, go ahead, Carter. Let them know.
2: So Cam Scatterboo, I guess. Long story short, he's playing dirty at practice against his own players. That's not going to bode well for him. And, you know, I guess the Giants were actually looking to move him during the offseason. So,
0: when did that?
4: Well, I didn't hear about the
0: move. I never heard that.
4: So this is what I heard. Whatever he heard, the antics at practice, and it was like...
2: and the off-the-field stuff, too.
4: Yeah, but no...
2: The Giants don't like that.
4: Yeah, the backflip and all that. Yeah, and doing all the backflip and then
2: the wrestling stuff.
4: When
2: he was rehabbing, they did not like that at all. No.
4: Yeah, but as far as just yesterday, they went to Harbaugh and they was like, oh, you like how he rock? You know, it actually turned out to be an offense versus D. They actually got into a confrontation because the offense was backing up Scatterboo because he was doing his antics. And I'm trying to get as close to the quote as I can. And Harbaugh say, you know, the team getting pretty much amped up or riled up and always a good thing because of the reasonings. And Cam need to chill, pretty much.
5: But Cam was running over people.
2: He ran. It was a non-tackle.
4: And
2: he ran over one of the linebackers, and then.
4: But he kept doing it. He
2: Not only that. So there was a play where on the sidelines, not on the sidelines. So there was two players going for him, and he slid, and he slid into their legs and took out their legs. And that's why the ruckus started.
3: That's cool.
5: So what do you think about them getting
4: Najee Harris?
5: Najee Harris. What do you think about that?
4: That's because of Tracy. Tracy's been missing a lot of pass blocking, protection schemes.
2: He missed one, but it was a big one.
0: He got
4: that was the one in the game called the B Riders. He hasn't been that great at practice at pass pro either.
2: Oh, okay.
0: I know you probably make the team.
4: Yeah, I heard he might get released too.
0: Yeah, I've heard he might get released.
5: He might get released.
2: I did not know. Well, yeah, I guess as soon as they got Harris, I guess that meant he was on the clock.
5: But so. They also have, what's his name? The old man, what's his name?
4: The dude from the Bills?
5: Yeah. Singletary. They still have Singletary. Yeah,
4: but don't forget, the OC liked Harris, and when he was with the Chargers, you know, they brought Harris in, but he tore his Achilles.
0: Right.
4: But Harris, actually, I've been seeing really great things about Harris.
2: I just think he's just a running back to me. Like, he's just a guy, you know.
5: He's just a guy.
4: Yeah, but he's a guy that got really good experience, and he's been making his little mark, bro. He's somebody that I think they trust as, you know. Because that big blow-up hit really was the downfall.
2: That was, and you know, as many times as Jackson Dart has visited the blue tent in his very short career, I'm not surprised that happened to him. I feel like if Jackson Dart hadn't proven to be so, I don't want to say fragile. Fragile's not the right word. Unsafe with the football.
4: Maybe prone to concussions.
2: His reckless play. His reckless play.
5: But I thought they brought in a guy from the Yankees to teach him how to slide.
4: They did bring them in.
0: But he doesn't really want to slide. He's starting.
2: Yeah,
0: to
2: you can teach people to do whatever. I mean, but if your instincts are not to do that, maybe he'll get better. I don't know. So.
0: Well, they said that he slid in the game. He slid one time and they went crazy, right? And that what
2: yes,
0: said?
2: Yeah.
0: Didn't they say that?
5: Yeah.
2: You thought he ripped off a 50-yard run.
0: Yeah. That's crazy. He said, man, I play this way, you know?
4: Right. You know?
5: Yeah, but
0: after a couple more concussions,
5: he's going to learn to slide. COVID
0: with no mask on.
4: But I kind of feel, Cardo, it's probably easy to say. It got to come with repetitions in practice, bro. Because once the body used to something you've been playing from maybe 6 to 20,
2: who knows? 20
4: years.
2: Yeah.
4: Right.
0: But there are dudes who know how to, like Lamar Jackson, they've always said he knows how to
2: evade
0: and the big hit, manipulate the way that he get. Like you have to want to do that. Like
4: yeah, you got to want to as well.
0: I don't think that the issue is that the biggest issue isn't that he doesn't know how to do it yet. I think that there's a lot of space for that. The issue is that you're saying obstinately, I'm not interested in doing that. That's the difference.
5: Well, right. Like I just said, as soon as he gets more concussions, he will learn to slide.
2: If he's still playing football by that point.
4: He already had a lot of concussions already. So he should learn
2: how to last season alone. And who knows how many in college.
0: Because the floor for him is not Jameis Winston to me. I was going to say this earlier, but now I have the chance. It's Robert Griffin III, and we're not talking about
2: that's the true. Yeah,
5: exactly.
2: Right.
5: Exactly.
2: That's true.
4: All right, y'all. So, Brent, you spoke on the division, right? You had your thoughts.
3: I did not. The only thing I was going to do, I actually have Philly third.
4: elaborate, Brandy.
3: You know, I'm way down on Philly. We've talked about this, you know, off and on, you know. In different podcasts and stuff like that. I was down on Philly last season. I felt like there was something wrong in Philly, and I don't feel like that's been addressed. I don't love the quarterback. I don't love the coach. The quarterback is getting older. The running back is getting older, you know, Barkley. I don't love Philly. I could see Philly taking a step back. And I actually like the Giants. I got the Giants second.
5: Ooh.
3: And I have the Salamanders last. I have them at 4-12. You know, out of respect for Jaden Daniels, they're 4-12, not 5-12, because you know we're not allowed to.
4: Yeah, we can't do nothing with the number five no more. He'll sue your ass.
3: I don't know if y'all saw this, but Gene Simmons, I guess, threw out a first pitch at an Angels game, and he threw out four first pitches, and he wanted to throw another one, and they told him no, he couldn't throw five because Jaden Daniels said no. Man, bro. So this is definitely a thing,
4: bro. I put something in the group. I don't think y'all saw it. It was like the weather service had changed the categories of hurricane.
5: Oh yeah, yeah.
4: Now hurricane one, because 2, 3, 4, 6.
2: Yeah.
4: And six, we're not allowed to say five because the Jaden Daniels would sue us. Like,
2: oh, that's hilarious.
3: Bro, I love that that's got legs and it's going. I love it.
4: Bro. Okay, yo. So this is the division, Blaze division, that I had the most problems with after my division winner. I believe this division gonna have really good offenses that's gonna put up really good points as a whole in this division. The difference maker for these teams to me comes down to defense, and this is what I'm with. And this was very hard for me. The Bears, I got them at 10-7 winning the division. Mm-hmm. I got them in one less game because I think their defense take one step back and the offense will have to put up Broncos type numbers. Two, Vikings at 10-7. I felt like they finished 9-8 with McCarthy, who had all-time low quarterback play, and they still found the way. And I also think the Vikings have the best defense and defense coordinator in the league, in this division, I mean. So that gives them the edge, and the Lions is third. I was going to say 10-7. I say 9-8 because I still feel highly about them, but them losing their starting center, them losing somebody that they lost on defense and stuff, I think the defense is not that great, even though they have Branch and Hutchinson. It's going to be all offense, right? But I'm just nervous, a little bit nervous about the O-line and some of the hits they took. But like I say, I could have gave them 10-7. That's how hard it is for me to pick between the Lions and the Vikings finish second in the division. And last, I have the Packers at 8-9. I think they'll be a really good offense. And I think the defense is going to get smacked around.
0: 8-9. I would like to say that I absolutely told you everybody so about the Bears and that we'd be here. I said it this time last year that the Bears were the team of the team that was coming.
2: I remember when they made that trade for the defensive lineman for Washington.
0: Sweat.
2: Yeah, and I said, mm-hmm. and I remember Buddy saying, why would they do that? I said, mm-hmm. it's not for this season. It's for the next couple of seasons.
0: I remember that conversation as well. Mm-hmm. The Bears are going to be 11-6 and with room for more. This offense could with room for more. This off.
6: And in betweenies and teenies at 11. Now might say something stupid. La, la, la, la. If this wasn't enough, each and every hour we keep you up to date with the latest news, business, showbiz, sport, and weather updates. Dodge Radio, Dodge the World. Enjoy breakfast because it's the most important
0: games. Jahmyr Gibbs, Amon-Ra St. Brown, Jared Goff distributing the football. Lots of games indoors. Jameson Williams, Sam LaPorta, if he is able to get healthy. I mean, give me them. Who is stopping any of those guys in this division? Listen, they still have a pass rush. They might not be able to stop people on the back end, but I don't think there'll be a bottom five defense, and so that gives them 9 wins in this division. I've got the Vikings. They'll win a begrudging 7-8 games.
4: Oh, I'll go with less than last year?
0: Absolutely, because quarterback controversy in the locker room between these two dudes.
5: There isn't any more controversy. JJ might not be.
0: There's no controversy in public. There is definitely controversy.
5: No, but JJ might not even be in the team next week. They might trade him.
0: I don't know that he won't.
5: Right now he's battling the GIMP, He's battling for number two.
0: And that says a lot about this when Kyler Murray's not having a good camp. So that an unsettled quarterback, when Justin Jefferson is out here saying we're a working, we need a lot of work in the media. That's,
5: but he also came out and said, was it yesterday or the day before? He came out and said that he's gonna be the number one receiver this year. So.
4: Hey. I think his attitude, he always feel that way.
0: And he should feel that way. But
2: he
0: said
2: his quarterback's trash. He's just saying, I'm that great. It doesn't matter. Right?
0: That's what he's saying. Receivers say that we're a work in progress that often. I just don't believe in Kyler.
6: Today, so they say.
7: Alternative country to bluegrass, modern country sounds to Cajun fiddle tunes. 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

0: Addison. I feel like the Vikings offense can be okay if it's all up to Murray. If Murray can be at least some consistency we saw with the Cardinals the year maybe when D-Hop was there or something, if he could just revert back to that, so that means that season, I think the Vikings going to be all right.
1: If he could, they would. Eight and nine is close to all right.
0: Well, I guess I'm making more of the 10-7 argument.
2: I was saying.
1: You think that they could be? I just don't think. What have you
0: because
1: heard?
0: I think they're the best defense. They have the best defense in the division.
1: I don't think they're a good defense. And I don't think they're the kind of defense that can stop Caleb Williams and them.
0: I think they'll give him problems.
3: He got the best defense. Like Cam said, he has
0: top 12 defense in the league.
3: Yeah. And they have the top, I think they have the best defense coordinator they got.
2: I think they'll be like in that 15-16 range.
3: My choice is number one, I got the Bears. Number two, I have the Lions. I have number two, the Lions. Number three, I have Green Bay. And number four, I have my Vikings. Because I don't believe in his quarterback. I don't think that.
2: Anyway.
0: You just going against what you just told you?
1: Yeah, you just debated me just to be debating me.
3: No, I just told you. No, but I was telling you that the defense. You were talking
0: about defense. So you believe in a defense that the offense go drop the ball.
3: Yeah, like last year, why did we win so much? Because of the defense. It was the defense was holding everyone down. It wasn't the offense. Offense was trash last year. Defense was amazing last year. I still think the defense is amazing. I just don't think we have a quarterback. And the reason I was debating you, JJ, he's gone. They're talking about next. I put an article in the group. They're saying that by Monday he might be traded. He might not be on the team because they're saying he's not even. They're saying the Gimp is playing better than him right now. So.
4: Yeah, I saw that. I saw you put the article in there. To me, whenever you see something like that, to me, that means he's going to get cut. Because whenever teams are openly talking about trading somebody, that usually means they're going to end up cutting them because nobody's going to give up anything. Which I don't know. What would you give up for JJ McCarthy at this point? I mean, he could, but I don't know. Usually when you
3: he'll get picked up. He won't be traded for it. He'll get picked up. They'll pick him up. Someone's going to think, yeah, let's pick him up and we could fix him. Someone always thinks they could fix him.
5: Sure. Geno Smith,
1: Here's the problem. This is strong quarterback class. So, when the Cowboys traded for Joe Milton, you're talking about a quarterback class who they traded a fifth rounder. Well, who was the quarterback that went in the fifth round? Shador Sanders. That was the big name. So this is a class where guys are going to get pushed down because it's a deep quarterback class. So I think that the market's going to be, but I think they could get a sixth rounder, maybe a seventh rounder for them.
3: I don't think they're going to get nobody. I think they're just going to wait to pick them. Everyone's just going to wait for them to come and then pick them up.
2: I don't think they're going to trade them.
0: You got to remember, I don't think they're going to trade them either. You got to remember coaches, bro. Coaches got this attitude of, oh, he ain't do it right. I know how to fix him.
3: Yeah,
0: like John Gruden said, if you think quarterbacks and receivers are divas and are arrogant, you haven't been in a room full of coaches.
5: Right.
4: Well, I believe that's
5: true. I believe it too.
0: So we about to go into got to be more careful. So Enes Kanter, Freedom, and Royce White no longer eligible for the WNBA draft. So they also had a couple of other shenanigans that happened with them that led to this. Enes Kanter went to a game with a controversial shirt, got kicked out of the arena for stepping up, walking toward the court, and actually the owner had banned him. Mm-hmm. And so he said he's going to sue the owner. He said it's not a WNBA thing. So he's not saying he's going to sue the WNBA. He's going to sue the owner because the owner made a reference to him
5: a threat.
0: A gun reference and said that he should never, in his case, he should have got a warning. He said, nah. He said, people with guns don't get a warning. They shoot somebody and they've done the damage. So we're getting them out of there. He said, so, and his case said that's bad on his image, like kind of referring to him as somebody being violent to try to hurt somebody. Defaming him, yes. Mm-hmm. So he said he's going to probably take legal actions against the owner and his quotes and stuff like that for removing him with that analogy in mind. But that's some of the things that's been going on with Enes Kanter. So
2: this is a clown. I'm sorry. Like that's you're a clown, and it gets more clownish as it goes.
0: Dunk the Kanter?
2: Exactly. Like I guess let me speak with some candor about Kanter. This guy is talking about this dude made a reference to him having a gun. No, he said that if he made an analogy that people without a gun, with a gun, don't get any kind of leniency, then why should you? You, a person who is headed towards the court.
5: Right.
2: I mean, how can you say that he does not feel that that was dangerous? You have to prove that a person knowingly said something about you that they believed wasn't true. He didn't say you had a gun. He's saying that if anybody's coming towards this court, you don't know what they'll do. You don't know what they'll do. You can't say what he would have done had he been allowed to continue towards the court. Everything after that is purely conjecture. That's just what you think, period. And that's not going to be difficult for anybody to destroy in front of a judge when you, especially, when it's just the preponderance of the evidence. Was there evidence to believe that somebody might think that you were causing a danger? Well, yeah. It's not hard. Clown.
5: Yeah. Like I said, you can sue over anything you want in this country. So to me, the fact that he's saying that he's going to pursue legal action is not a big deal to me. You know what I'm saying? Like, to me, that's not even a story. That's just what people do. I don't know. I guess, I just think, and I'm not even saying that the cause he seems to be fighting for is not a cause worth fighting for. I just question the antics and the way he does it. And honestly, I question his motives a little bit as well. I'm like, is this just so you can have the spotlight, or do you really care about the people who you seem to be trying to advocate for? I have mixed emotions on this.
2: Right. It's so increasingly like that to me.
0: So I had a conversation with Danny while, our friend, she's part of the community and the LBGT. Oh man, I'm forgetting the
5: QIA.
0: Yes. QIA. Yeah, so I had her looked up. So she's been keeping up with it too. So she felt like, the way he's going at it is wrong. And then she looked up. She was like, why is there something recorded, brother? Why is there nothing that saying he identifies with a woman to after Sophie Cunningham comments? And on August 7th, he put it out there because, she looked up some stuff and we was having a conversation this morning about it. She just didn't like the way he went about and how he proceeding with some of the things he's doing. It's all wrong the way he's doing it. So, I just want to get a thought, because I actually want to get her thoughts about the shirt and was the shirt overly offensive to her or anything like that. She felt like it kind of wasn't, but the way he went about it was definitely like the wrong way.
5: And we've had conversation about this to our listeners behind this. The shirt
2: is besides the point.
5: Without context, the shirt means nothing. Again, August 7th, he says that he identifies as a woman and he's... No, let's think back. So Sophie Cunningham makes her statements that she made earlier this summer. Then August 7th, he says, I am declaring for the WNBA because I identify as a woman, which I believe, and, the time after I was kind of bearing this out, that he doesn't actually identify as a woman. He was doing it to try to prove a point. If you're being charitable,
2: test case.
5: Yeah. So what team does Sophie Cunningham plays for?
0: Indiana.
5: What game did he go to?
0: The Fever and Chicago game. Yeah.
5: Where was he sitting?
0: Court. Yeah. Mm-hmm. So, you know. It's so crazy. He didn't even get the attention of the Fever. He got attention of one of the Chicago players. That's crazy. But I get it. Yeah.
5: You know, like you know, sometimes you might be trying to troll somebody else and offend the person standing next to them.
0: Yep.
5: But the trolling is still trolling. You're still trolling. I don't think. I think her last name is Cloud.
4: Yeah,
0: oh, Cloud. Cloud.
5: Yeah. Now, if somebody wants to tell me she was in the wrong for confronting him, I will co-sign that.
6: She was 100% in the wrong.
5: Yeah, but I feel like I have to separate the two things: her reaction and his provocations. Right, like. He went there looking to gain some kind of reaction from people. Not necessarily he didn't know this woman was gonna, you know, have a verbal altercation with him necessarily. But I don't think he went there to be ignored either. You know, like, because if that's the case, he just would have wore a white t-shirt and sat in the nosebleeds and nobody would have cared. Like,
6: well, he wouldn't have worn a shirt that says adult female human.
4: I mean, look,
6: there is no, it's gaslighting to say otherwise. I feel like I would go that far. But by the way, this is three parts. It's why he went there, it's what her reaction was, and then it's what his reaction was. Again,
5: correct. Because he sat there, he would have had more of a leg to stand on, right?
6: He took steps towards the court.
5: Yes.
6: Like, he made a move that can be perceived as aggression.
5: Period.
6: Honestly, that...
5: And perception means a lot. Else. This is a 6'10", 250-pound man, right?
6: Exactly.
5: Perception matters in stuff like this. You know, if it was Rosie Perez, it would have had a different reaction, right? Like, if Rosie Perez was stepping on the court, you know what I'm saying? Like, it matters and stuff like this. I'm not saying it's right or wrong, but we can't pretend that the rules in which we govern ourselves socially doesn't matter. You know, like,
6: you don't know a person's stuff. You don't know a person's mindset. In what place are you if now? What if he continues towards her and slaps
0: right.
6: her? Now, yep, what are we? Yep, now, what are we yep, saying?
0: Not,
6: now
0: I
6: we're talking.
0: That,
6: girl, right. How are you
0: now we're talking.
6: We're talking crazy about. No, that's not.
0: And that's
6: not
0: something that could have been like I said. Once he got up and walked toward the court to get on that court, he was 100% in the wrong. I feel like this in the group. If he would have sat down and let her to continue to come to him and just sat there. He would have more validity to everything he's talking about.
5: He might have still got kicked out, but the argument would have been stronger on his side.
0: And the argument would have been stronger, and the lawsuit would have been stronger.
6: The lawsuit would have been stronger. That would matter.
5: Absolutely. Walking up and walking towards that.
0: They have what they call it, court, intent.
6: Yes.
0: Your intent. It shows intent. Was to do something. Yep. We don't know what you're going to do.
4: Right.
6: Yeah, but he got up and walked out of the court.
0: Walking forward on a court where nobody in the crowd supposed to be at.
6: Yep. And that's why owner is going to dunk all over.
0: Dunk all on his head.
6: Because
0: don't
6: he's
0: go
6: to say I was talking about intent. I was talking about what could be done and what if scenarios. And also though, like we have to remember, he was arguing with fans. He was there to engage. He was arguing with fans on his way in.
0: Yeah.
6: He was on his way out. He was making a spectacle.
7: There.
6: He could have just said, because if you knew you were going to, all right, he at every single level, he's been trying to be a spectacle. At every single level, on your way in, while you're there, you got up, you walked towards a woman, a female human, you did that, you did it with a shirt that said woman, female, you did it, and then on your way out, you didn't go quietly and say, let me call my lawyers. You continue to engage, continue to make a spectacle. You're cool.
0: Yeah. You know, my mindset changed after I found out all the extra details. I just thought he went there, had his shirt, was there to try to make a statement, but not all the antics, that stuff that came out. And you know, Ricardo let me know I had the whole thing, the baggers with Cunningham. Yeah, I definitely changed my mind. I'd say I felt like you and him, man. It was a spectacle. Yeah, he was coming in for a purpose.
5: And I wonder, for the cause that he's supposedly representing, does this help or hinder, right? Mm-hmm. Like, does this help people in that community gain what they want to have? I don't know.
1: No.
5: You know what I'm saying? I personally don't see it, but I could be wrong, you know? Like,
4: I don't even know what outcome he's actually looking for, to be honest with you. Like, I really don't. Yeah.
3: Well, I was kicked, so I don't know if you guys covered this, but I personally think that this is a commissioner's fault. The commissioner should have said from the beginning of the controversy that, A, this league is only for women that are born women, point for now. And if she would have done that, I don't think it would have escalated like this.
0: But it wasn't none in the bylaws that say that. It
3: doesn't matter. She should have just said that. And point for now, and then let it, and just leave it at that. It just kept on building and building and building. And he used it like you guys, I guess you guys covered it, that he used it as, you know, a publicity stunt. He pretty much came in there to get a reaction, and he wanted a reaction, and he did get what he wanted. He got exactly what he wanted. Him suing over the gun reference, I think that's bogus. I think that's more publicity. But what's the end result? Like, what's the end result? Did he really think he was going to play in the league? No, there's no way he thought he was going to play in the league. This is just to bring attention to the issue. And that's it.
5: And I'm not even saying that's necessarily a bad thing, depending on how you go about doing it. I just think he looks silly, personally speaking. Hmm. But, you know,
1: don't go on after you finish, Carter.
5: I was just going to say, but to, you know, I don't belong to the minority group in which he is defending, to be fair, right? Because if we turn back the hands of time to the 1950s and 60s, and you saw a group of black people chaining themselves together in front of a Woolworth or something, I'm sure there's plenty of people who were non-black, and even black people, these people look dumb. You know what I'm saying? Like, yeah. What are they trying to achieve in doing this? So I get, but I just feel in this day, I feel like it's very clout driven to me. Like, I can't lie. It's very clout driven.
0: All
3: right. It is.
0: Alright, y'all. Also, the WNBA had some crazy stuff coming back too. Sex toys was thrown on the court during the Sky versus the Valkyries game. The dude got kicked out, banned from the arena, but they go with this again.
7: It's so weird.
0: Yeah, it is.
4: Did they say it's the same little crew that was doing it last year, or is it just new independent people that are trying to be stupid? Somebody
0: that just popped up and just threw it.
3: Because the crew last year was a sex toy company that was doing that.
5: They were basically looking for free publicity.
4: And they got it.
0: Yeah. Man. Next we got the 49ers owner, Jed York, reportedly arrested in Ohio. So it comes out that he answered a cop's sting for a prostitute thing, and he went to a trailer park and got caught up over this fake prostitute post for $143. What you guys think about that? Everybody's saying the commissioner gotta come down hard, but if there was a player, they would destroy the player. Like,
3: well, he should have come down already, because he spent his time in jail already. He spent a day in jail, and that's so it's done.
5: Come down on him. How? What can you do to this guy?
3: Well, I guess they could do something like draft picks. What was the other guy? The other guy wasn't allowed to go to the game for 8 games, right? The one that
7: Bob Kraft.
3: Not Bob Kraft. The other one. In the Colts one. You remember he
5: Ursa?
3: Was
5: Ursa. Yeah. Ursa?
3: Yeah,
1: Jim Ursa.
3: Yeah, he wasn't allowed to go to the 8 games. He was banned for 8 games or something.
0: But is that really?
5: But that's the point I was trying to get to, buddy. When people say, "Oh, the commissioner got to do something," it doesn't matter.
0: Right?
5: Nothing of consequence is going to happen.
0: Consequence is really.
5: Can I ask you a question? Who's the commissioner's boss?
0: He is.
5: His boss.
4: Yeah, he is.
5: Right? Come on, man! Like, the commissioner was not here to preside over his bosses. He's there to preside over players and personnel.
1: The financial, like, in the finances.
5: Yeah. Yes. Like, come on. I mean, the man is, he's going to pay his fine. He did his 2 days in jail, and he's going to go on with his life and live with the embarrassment until we forget about it.
3: So that's why I think they should take draft picks from him or something like that, because that will affect him. That will affect the bottom line.
1: That's a disproportionate penalty to me.
5: Like, yeah, because why? I'm like, he didn't do anything on the field. Like, yeah. You know,
3: didn't they do that to Belichick?
5: No. Belichick was about him cheating in the
3: sport. Well, that's true. Right?
4: And Bob Kraft didn't get punished for the Orchids Evasion thing. He didn't get any kind of punishment. So,
0: he got fined and he lost a draft.
4: Yeah, they did. But to me, that's why you can't punish York, because you didn't do anything with Kraft. Like, that would be such a double standard. You know what I mean?
3: Didn't Kraft lose? Didn't they lose a draft pick or something?
0: Yeah.

Good evening. Welcome to another fine evening on Dodge Radio. You're listening to the Next Big Thing show with your DJ Mike Todd, a Todd father, broadcasting from Toddler Towers in the mighty red car. Hope you're all well and good this weekend. Started the show there with the Orchestral Maneuvers in the Dark and with Electricity, and that was the version that they did on Factory Records, from the label from Manchester, before this got signed to the major label Dindisc. And the version of Electricity they did for them was much more polished, but you know, I prefer that earlier, rawer stuff. Football, well, my team pulled it out of the bag after a disappointing weekend last weekend. We beat West Bromwich Albion 3-1, that's Middlesbrough. Two more goals from our new striker, Will Lankshear, so well chuffed at the moment with how things are going. All the injuries are coming back, so hopefully we'll have a stonking season. My local team, Redcar Athletic, who are third place now in the Northern Premier League, first time they've ever been that high in any league system, in the football tier, and they beat FC Manchester at home today 3-2, so well done, lads. Now from the album, I mentioned about me here, didn't I? Because I had a little bit of a local operation on getting this growth off me here. So all went well. A bit painful when the first injection went in, but after that, fine. Didn't feel a thing. A bit sore, but okay. I haven't got the results yet, but they said it looks all fine, so I'm not panicking. Now from the Charmed Life sessions by the Flaming Mussolinis for their second album, Charmed Life, this is the track Jonestown, but it's a live version of it. Here goes.

0: Thank you.
1: The famous ladies there with Jonestown, I mean, those boys could rock, and they still can, even in old age. As their lead vocalist, their main songwriter, Alan Savage, is still putting out lots of material. Jonestown, yeah, a bit of a grim subject. Obviously about the cult led by Jim Jones and the mass suicide, genocide even, wasn't it? Over 1,000 people. There's a new documentary on Netflix at the moment. I thought it might be Netflix, one of the main streamers, and viewed it. Pretty shocking. Pretty shocking viewing. Also, talking of shocking viewing, that flipping flash floods in Nepal was pretty horrific. I was surprised at some of the stuff that the BBC put on there. You know, you didn't expect to see hundreds of people running and just getting wiped out.

What an absolute classic. Well, an anthem, isn't it, for the age. Wonderwall by Oasis. Now, before I came up to do the show, I just tweaked on that it's the Reading and Leeds Festival, isn't it? But I looked on who's on. I don't know half the acts that are there. I do like a new music show, so quite surprisingly. But, hey, you know, I'm getting older, so yeah, I'm missing a lot, and there's an incredible amount of new releases nowadays, isn't there? Anyway, here is the fantastic OK Go. Get over it, Michael.

Okay Go. And you want to see the videos that they put up on YouTube. They absolutely put some marvellous effort into it. Absolutely brilliant. Was that the one where they're doing the treadmill, that one? Oh, There She Goes. Whatever. Check them out. Brilliant. And from the album Sour by Olivia Rodrigo. And this is Brutal. Well, that's the name of the song. I'm not saying the song's Brutal.

0: to start.
1: I love that song. I think the way it began, it's got, very similar to this next song I'm going to play you. This is Beautiful Trauma by Pink. I'm sure it starts very similar to that track that I just played you.

Papa Roach there with Last Resort. Now, talking of Last Resort, another sad thing of the past week or so has been what's happening in my old hometown of Middlesbrough. The team I support, Middlesbrough, and the things that have happened there, absolutely tragic. Just stupid kids wanting TikTok likes by stealing cars and driving down roads the wrong way, causing the death of two innocent policemen. And then there's other related rubbish that's continuing to go on. 200 policemen are being drafted in from across the country because we've got the smallest police force in the country, and they're struggling to cope at the moment. And it's such a sad situation because it does not represent Middlesbrough at all. I grew up in Middlesbrough, Brambles Farm, Ormsby area, in my childhood, happiest times ever. The people are the salt of the earth. We've got beautiful country around us, yet it's been ruined and tarnished by a bunch of, can't describe them. They've lost their lives, so don't want to be too sad of them. Wasted lives. But, you know, it's tragic at the moment. I hope it gets resolved. Something needs to be done pretty sharpish. Anyway, back to the music. Panic at the Disco, and write Sins, not Tragedies.

Now, Cassius Murphy and Daz Apps originate from Liverpool. They haven't released anything since the punk rock days of the 70s. And thanks to the tools that are available nowadays, like Suno for AI music, and also the AI tools that are out there for videos, they've reignited their careers, and they've released an album they'd written many, many years ago called An Afternoon in Bedlam, but they finally got it out thanks to these tools. Brilliant album, and this is a track of it called Believe Me When I Die.

one of the fantastic going where they were really massive, weren't they, in the mid-70s, 75, Bohemian Rhapsody. And then punk came along and it sort of waned a bit and stayed that way for a bit while. Released a few albums that didn't do too well in the punk period, but along came Live Aid in 1985, an absolute wham. They were massive again, which I'm very pleased for them, especially with the health of Freddie Mercury at the time. And what happened? I think Brian May also died recently, last week or something like that. So that one goes out to them too. Now, one of my eldest son, Harrison, one of his favourite bands is Queens of the Stone Age. Them and Nirvana are his top two. And I think Queens of the Stone Age got a new album coming out, so I'll check them out when it is released. Play a couple of tracks, hopefully, if they're good enough, which no doubt will be. But he's the one that I know really well, called No One Knows.

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1: 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Primero vamos a escuchar First It Giveth. ¡Qué música impresionante, temible y verdaderamente ahora! Van a ver, aquí va, aquí va, aquí va.
2: I love the bass line on that song, No One Knows. I forget his name, but he was a bit of a character, but a bit of a nutcase. And he ended up getting sacked from the band after a few years for his bad boy reputation and his use of drugs, I think, something to do with along those lines. Radio 5 now, they're an old Liverpool band, and this is a quirky song of theirs called Animal Connections.

Now, keeping up the theme of played some with the band title of Radio in their band name. This is Radio Free Alice, and they're from Australia, Melbourne. This is Paris is Gone.

Chop chop, everyone. Squadron leader speaking. Shoulders back, ice front, and good evening to you all. Now, forget the government public service announcement. The only thing you should be listening to is the Reverend, the very Reverend, Spiky Mike. He's live on Dodge Radio, tally-hoing from the Love Shack in Gisborough. He's kicking up the alternative 80s, 8 till 10 on a Tuesday night. Tune in, or there may well be consequences. Squadron leader, over and out.

That was my favourite American, not American, Canadian band called A Rare Americans, on the track Baggage. Talking of Canada, their premier, Mark Carney, totally stands up to Trump, and he's making Trump look right. The complete tit that he is over these trade war things. So well done, Mark. Keep it up. Keep showing the world what a nutcase he is. Right, back to Mike Bassacks and the album that's out on Tuesday. Welcome to Royston Vasey. And this is the track, Welcome to Royston Vasey.

0: All right, got some TV recommendations for you on the terrestrial freebie ones. No streaming costs involved, even though you have to pay for a license for the BBC, which is a bit of a bloody rip-off, but there you go. Sunday night, there's two programmes starting called, one's on BBC One called Vigil, which is a thriller, and it's pretty good. I've seen season one and two, and they're excellent. Time Tees has got the brilliant is it Trigger Point, they call it, about the bomb disposal squad that starts on Sunday evening on Time Tees. And Channel 4's got a new season of the brilliantly funny Taskmaster. Absolutely love that programme. So here's Ray now with a delightful song called Beware the South London Lover Boy.
1: Deep in the heart of the South London concrete jungle, there lives a strange creature. Beware the South London lover boy.

Excellent track from Ray there. Beware the South London Love Boy. What would you describe that as? Bit of a swing rock. Pretty good stuff anyway. This is a song that I do love by Razorlight. It's called A Golden Touch.

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Enjoy the music.

Well, that was a blast from the past. That was Place Your Hands by, I'll tell you after my spiel, Chris Evans, the radio DJ, remember old Ginger Nut, used to champion that band a hell of a lot. And he featured them on his brilliant, brilliant show, TFI Friday. And it was, it's your letters, it's your letters section. Yeah, great music shows, from my opinion. That's one of the last great music shows that was ever on telly. Since satellite TV's taken over, streaming and all that lot. We don't seem to really have great, dedicated, weekly shows. We grew up with Top of the Pops and all that lot. Revolver and absolute brilliant stuff. Every local station has their own excellent show. But what do we have now? Oh, the Old Grey Whistle Test, don't forget that one. We're flipping Jules Holland later on. I'm not a big fan. There's some good stuff on, but it's just too much up his own backside for my liking, that show. But that's it, you know, so it's a sad situation. Name the group? Reef. Place Your Hands, Reef. Now I'm going to play an Aussie band now called Regurgitator. Excuse me for swearing, but it's the title of the song.

I forgot to give shout out to my little spiel about the show's running in our region, where the Tube as well, Tees region, and check it out, TX45, so some brilliant stuff. I think there was that Manchester one as well, Tony Wilson was it, where he had Joy Division and the Pistols on and all, punk bands and stuff, so sadly missed. From the album Sick Boy, this is Ren with Seven Sins.

an uninvited guest. 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I cursed all of creation. There I lay, feeble and thin. Sick boy, 7 my sin. Have you ever felt?

0: That was a Republica with Drop Dead Gorgeous. And with the start of the new footy season, we just had the World Cup. My
1: friends, I just don't know who you are. Turn the music up in here.
0: Favourite podcast we'll be starting up again, called Games Gone, which is Steve Bracknell, but his real name is Chris McClure. He was on the cover of the Arctic Monkeys first album, Smoking a Cigarette. He was the cover that he was featured on. And his brother is the singer, John McClure, is the singer of Reverend and the Makers, which I am going to play you now. And it's called Mr. Glass Half Empty. A bit of a Roxy Music beat going on in the background with the bass. No doubt about that.

Yeah, definitely loves the drug vibes going on there, but who cares? Great song, Mr. Glass Half Empty, Reverend and the Makers. Teesside artist now, she's doing okay. She's called Robin Rico, and this is a track called Illusion.

Beautiful song. Yeah. It's an illusion by Robin Eric Hall. Listen out for that in the future. Time for another karaoke song. This time, it's one of my favourite bands, Roxy Music, with a very strange chance meeting.

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I'm going back over 50 years. That's when I saw that map in 1976 at Red Car, my hometown, Red Car Court and Ball, and that was a sailor with a glass of champagne. Here's another oldish band now. This is 60s band. They were inducted into the Hall of Fame, Music Hall of Fame, rightly so, a few years ago, and they did a brilliant live act for that occasion. This is The Zombies, and She's Not There.

Well, there are applause. Ring out for that. Fully deserved. From the new Rolling Stones album, Foreign Tongues, this is Mr. Charm.

No, come on. Credit where credit's due. I mean, these guys have been rocking for years. They're in the late 70s, early 80s. Jagger, Richards, Ronnie Wood, absolutely fabulous. Those guys have not lost it one bit. Brilliant album. Well, this next band that I'm going to finish with, they've always been in my heart, as we supported them, Bassacks, for our first ever gig at Middlesbrough Garden, and then they took us to Liverpool a few days after to play Liverpool, Eric, so I'll always remember that. Before they play them, I'm going to say, I'll be here, same place, same back channel, next week. So have a great week, have a great Sunday. I'm going to leave you and love you with the Rizzillos with Destination Venus.

0: From Feature Story News in Washington, I'm Jagruti Dave with The Week in Review. The death toll from Nepal's catastrophic flash flood has risen this week, with a newly formed lake also threatening a fresh deluge in the disaster zone. More than 500 foreign nationals remain unaccounted for, including dozens of Americans, Australians and Indians. Rebecca Bandhan reports from Kathmandu.
1: People coming in looking for their relatives, saying that these family members are missing, and they were registering their names. We saw them writing down names of children, young children even, people of all ages who are missing, and it was just staggering, really, the sheer number of people that are just still searching for their loved ones, and it really reminds us of the scale of this disaster.
0: Federal Reserve Chair Kevin Warsh delivered his most explicit signal yet this week that an interest rate hike could be imminent. He told the Jackson Hole Symposium on Friday that recent data has not shown underlying inflation trends improving meaningfully. The Fed held rates steady, but three regional presidents dissented. They wanted to raise borrowing costs as inflation has remained above the central bank's 2% target. Nick Harper reports from Washington.
2: Kevin Warsh has been in the job now for a few months, but really what we had here were the most concrete comments so far from him that a rate hike could be on the cards, and could be on the cards really quite soon. Remember, the Fed has that 2% target. They're trying to get inflation below that. The big problem is that for more than 5 years, it's been above that 2% target. And Kevin Warsh, in his comments, said that the recent data had not shown that underlying trends have meaningfully improve, and therefore he went on to say that really, if inflation didn't improve and if it didn't go down further, then the Fed would have to act.
0: Also this week, a federal judge in Oakland, California, has suspended Meta's trial over alleged harms to young users while she reviews an $18 billion settlement. The deal would require Meta to impose a default 2-hour daily screen time cap for teenagers on Facebook and Instagram, mute notifications during school hours, and drop displaying like counts for under 18s. Meta has denied wrongdoing in agreeing to a settlement. Ira Spitzer, our reporter in San Francisco, says this could have far-reaching consequences for Meta's competitors as well.
3: In terms of Meta's competitors, one very interesting aspect of this settlement was that around $5 billion of the money that Meta is supposed to pay out over the next 10 years is contingent upon its rival platforms, YouTube and TikTok, also agreeing to pay out that same sum and to make similar changes.

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Good evening. Welcome to another edition of the Country Cafe. Eddie brought up a point that, like, it is kind of funny hearing a British dude say, "This is the Country Cafe." 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

offense. But you got the love I need to see me. I'm starting to see a lot more people around here really get into their country music, which is kind of cool. Country's making its rounds. So that's good. Anyway, welcome to another edition of the Country Cafe. I'm here with you till 10 p.m. UK time. That's 6 p.m. Eastern time. And we're...

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I'm your host, DJ Eman. Got anything you want to hear, Dodge Radio listener group, if you're a part of that? 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So, with that being said, hope you guys enjoy, and we are going to get started here with a few light songs. Let's start out with something from Alice Cooper. This is off of his debut album, Welcome to My Nightmare. One of my favorites on the album. Here is Department of Youth. Dodge Radio, Dodge the World. 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

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And, yeah, we're going to keep things rolling here with a little bit heavier. About some Lorna Shore. Here's Sonny, your Dodge Radio, Dodge the Vault. 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

state of mind right there with Take What You Want right here, Dodge Radio, Dodge the World, enjoy the music. I've got more requests coming up here in a bit, but first we're going to clear some of this stuff out that I had lined up before the show started. Just keep that in mind. So, yeah, we're going to keep things rolling here with... whoops, almost hit the wrong song. Non-point, here's Chaos and Earthquakes, Dodge Radio, Dodge the World, enjoy the music.

Dying wish right there. 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I'm DJ E-Man. This is Rocky Metal Madness. We are about 18 minutes away from the top of the hour. So you got plenty of time to get requests in. And we're going to keep things rolling here with a few requests. We're going to start this off with Skillet. You're surviving the game. 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

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Dodge Radio, Dodge the World, enjoy the new Earth. 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How about some Static X? Here's Cold, Dodge Radio, Dodge the World. 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